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It's Lynn from You Baking Me Crazy on the Avenue of Fashion. 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

I used to think about immature things. 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

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Zodiac sign, it must be a Gemini moon, cause we about to go half. Mistakenly, nobody been in a bag, but how many bodies done been in her?

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Detroit. It's the weekend in the D, and we're the only station throwing it back. 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
0: 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We going to play with you this time, though. 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

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First of all, I have to be honest with you, baby. 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

0: You're a wild boy. 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
1: Okay. 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

0: 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Shout out to the West Side. 105.9 Kiss FM, made in Detroit. Just like me, baby. What up, though?
1: You know, I can't speak for all girls, but we just be mad that you didn't leave us alone. 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
8: 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I'm Jason Camp. Thank you so much for tuning in. We have an absolutely fascinating program for you today. We are going to get into one of the hottest ingredients in health and wellness today, but I want to start by asking a few questions that will really help frame the program as you listen along. You'll see what I mean. The first question is, how are you feeling lately? Are you dragging through your mornings on that maybe second or third cup of coffee at night as you're trying to sleep? Are you just laying there awake, exhausted, not able to get that deep sleep you need? Are you more tense, maybe a little more anxious than you used to be, maybe not bouncing back the way you used to a few years back or when you were younger? We are going to get into all of this today with Dr. Neil Levin. Dr. Levin is a chiropractor, he's a nutritionist, and he is a longtime spokesperson and advisor for Purity Products. Dr. Levin, welcome to the show.
9: Oh, it's great to be here with you today, Jay, and those are great questions. In fact, they describe almost every patient that walks into my practice.
8: Yeah.
9: And what strikes me as a clinician is that so much of it, Jay, it traces back to one mineral that most of us are running dangerously low in.
8: And that mineral, surprise, is magnesium.
9: Right, right. No surprise. People have heard about magnesium, but I know what you're thinking, just another magnesium show? No. I promise that what Purity Products has done with my magnesium is going to change how you think about magnesium completely. This is not just another magnesium pill. And today I'm going to explain exactly why.
8: Okay, so let's set up the scale of the problem here. Just how widespread is magnesium deficiency?
9: Well, Jay, the numbers are alarming. I mean, the scientific literature, it's actually called low magnesium a public health issue.

0: crisis. And that's a direct quote from a peer-reviewed medical journal, not a marketing claim. And Jay, get this, according to major national nutrition surveys, nearly 50% of Americans aren't getting enough magnesium from their food.
1: Yeah.
0: So there's a 50% chance you're running low every single day in a mineral your body depends on for literally hundreds of critical processes.
2: Right. So why don't we get into what magnesium actually does in the body? Give people the picture.
0: Right. Well, magnesium drives hundreds of biological reactions, making energy, keeping the heart beating steadily, helping the brain handle stress, letting muscles fully relax. It's one of the most essential nutrients there is. And here's what concerns me most. Most people who are low, they don't even know it, Jay. It's what's called a subclinical deficiency. In other
1: right.
0: words, it's a hidden and it's silently affecting how they feel every single day.
2: You use the word subclinical for people that don't really get that. What does that actually mean?
0: Well, it means hidden, basically. And here's why it's hidden. Only about 1% of your body's total magnesium lives in your blood. The other 99%
1: right.
0: is inside your cells, inside your bones, your muscles, your brain. So when your doctor runs routine blood test and he says your magnesium is fine, that test is only looking at 1% of the picture and calling it complete.
1: Right.
0: You can look perfectly normal on your blood test, and you can still be starving your cells of this critical mineral.
2: Why are people so depleted anyway?
0: All right, well, there's like two forces working against us at the same time. First, it's a supply issue. You know, the soil has been stripped of minerals, Jay, through decades of what we call industrial agriculture. So magnesium in the food, it's a fraction of what it once was. So
1: yeah.
0: you can be eating well, but still coming up short on magnesium. But the second is a demand issue.
1: Uh-huh.
0: Our modern lifestyle, it burns through whatever we take in. So stress, coffee, intense exercise, medications, Jay, even alcohol. And most people don't realize this, but the research shows that even moderate alcohol consumption causes
1: uh-huh.
0: the kidneys to excrete significantly more magnesium than normal. So just one or two drinks and your body is actively flushing out magnesium.
2: Well, it's not good for your nightly beer, I guess. But this sort of becomes a cycle, it sounds like.
0: Oh, yeah. It's a vicious cycle. I call it the doom loop. So low magnesium makes you less resilient to stress. But stress depletes more magnesium, which makes you less resilient, which triggers more stress. It's
1: right.
0: like the self-fulfilling prophecy that's hard to break. Your body is burning through the very mineral it needs most to break the cycle. And I want to be clear with everyone. This is not a willpower problem. It's a magnesium problem. And that means it's fixable, but only if you're getting the right form, a form your body can actually absorb.
2: Right. So, you know, obviously people could go out, walk into any drugstore or vitamin store, grab magnesium for a few dollars, but we're saying there's something actually kind of not right about that.
0: Right. That's not what you want to do. And I get this question from my patients because this is where people get fooled. The cheapest, most common forms, the magnesium oxide or carbonate or sulfate, they're what I call hardware store forms because they're really hard to absorb. So they look impressive on a label, right? You see 400 milligrams and you assume you're covered. But the published data on absorption shows that the absorption of magnesium oxide is shockingly low, just
1: right.
0: 4% to 15%. So let's call it 10% for easy calculation. So you're taking a 400 milligram magnesium oxide pill, right? But you're only absorbing 40 milligrams. The other 360 pass right through you, which, by the way, is exactly why these cheap magnesiums have that well-earned reputation for causing stomach issues.
2: So companies actually compensate just by piling in more tablets, right?
0: Right, right, exactly. So they're putting 4, 5, 6 enormous pills in a serving, multiple times a day maybe, and you're still not getting what your cells actually need. So that's the wrong solution to a serious problem.
2: Okay, so now is a perfect time for us to introduce our product here, Purity's new breakthrough magnesium product. We call it My Magnesium. Get into it. What's different about it?
0: Well, what we're looking at here is completely different. It's called magnesium bisglycinate chelate. So the magnesium that we use has been bonded to a natural amino acid called glycine, and the bonding changes everything about how your body absorbs it. So instead of your gut wrestling with a raw material, which is competing with calcium and zinc and dozens of other minerals for the same narrow entry points, this form, it slips in through a completely different doorway that your body is already using for amino acids. So the magnesium, in my magnesium, it just flows right in. And the published research confirms that this form outperforms other forms, or even other premium forms, on the market for absorption and delivery into your cells. And that's the bottom line. The practical result is that with my magnesium, we just have small, easy-to-swallow tablets, no more horse pills, just two or three a day, and your magnesium requirement is finally handled the right way.
2: Let's open up the formula here a little bit. Starts with the 350 milligrams of this elite magnesium you just described. It goes beyond that.
0: Right, that's right, Jason, because great magnesium, that's the foundation, but a truly complete formula gives it the partners it needs to work at full power. So let's start with vitamin D3, because this relationship surprises almost everyone. So magnesium and vitamin D, they're like codependent. Your body cannot properly use vitamin D without adequate magnesium. So if you're one of the millions of people taking vitamin D, but you're low on magnesium, well, that vitamin D may not be doing what you think it's doing. It can't work properly, and that is truly a revelation to a lot of my patients.
2: Right, and vitamin D deficiency, we've talked about that so many times, it's its own widespread issue.
0: Between 70 and 80% of Americans are low in vitamin D. So my magnesium puts both of these together, the two most widespread nutritional shortfalls in the country, addressed in one daily serving.
2: The Purity products stepping up, putting in a lot more than just vitamin D into this magical magnesium product. Next ingredient I want to cover is one of our favorite minerals here at Purity, zinc.
0: Right, right. Zinc may be the most underappreciated mineral out there.
2: Uh-huh.
0: And it supports immune function, cellular repair, hormone regulation. It also works alongside magnesium in energy metabolism. I think of it as like a multi-talented mineral, and my magnesium arms you with the zinc you need to power that resilience you need every single day.
2: Right. Another key ingredient in my magnesium, boron.
0: It's one of the real secrets of this formula, and one of the cofactors most magnesium skip entirely. Research shows that boron supports the metabolism of calcium, magnesium. It's helping those minerals actually arrive where your bones need them. But here's the bonus. In men, boron supports healthy testosterone levels. I mean, that is so important.
2: Yes, yes.
0: And in women, it plays a key role in maintaining hormone balance. So boron is this small mineral, but it's quietly doing enormous work for us.
2: Right. Well, really, the biggest breakthrough with my magnesium is something we haven't even hinted at yet. Why don't you break this breakthrough ingredient, shodan, down for us?
0: Right, right. This genuinely excites me. It's this patented clinical plant extract. I incorporated it into this formula specifically as what I call the ultimate magnesium booster. And what it does is so important in terms of cortisol that I really want to give this the time it deserves. So let me ask you a quick question, Jay. Do we need to go to break? Because I don't want to start this if we're going to have to.
2: Yeah. Before we get into shodan and this cortisol breakthrough and the rest of the formula and everything that it does, let me just give out our 800 number for people that maybe have to check out a little bit early here today. 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I will give that number out again in just a few minutes. But Dr. Levin, just before I gave out this special offer here, we said we were going to dive deeply into this cortisol research on Shodan. So why don't you jump in here?
0: Right. And what people need to understand is that stress isn't just a feeling. It's driven by a hormone called cortisol. Uh-huh. And when cortisol stays elevated, it does something that's directly relevant to our whole conversation here. It actively depletes magnesium from our body, sometimes faster than you can replenish it. So even if you're taking a great magnesium supplement, if you have chronically elevated cortisol, it is working against you.
2: Yeah.
0: And the whole time, the whole day, and the whole night. So Shodan actually lowers cortisol measurably, significantly, in rigorous clinical research. That's what makes my magnesium a true magnesium booster.
2: Yes.
0: Because by adding the Shodan, it removes one of the biggest obstacles preventing magnesium from doing its job right. It helps lower cortisol.
2: So cortisol, Dr. Levin, it's been in the news. It relates to weight gain and bad sleep and all kinds of issues. But walk us through the consequences of elevated cortisol.
0: All right. Well, if you have chronically elevated cortisol, you're going to have suppressed immune function. So you're going to catch every bug that's going around. It breaks down muscle tissue. That's horrible. It drives fat storage around the abdomen. No one likes that.
2: Yeah.
0: It disrupts blood sugar. It clouds memory and focus. That foggy, scattered feeling so many people carry, that's often cortisol. It actually drives anxiety and irritability. It affects gut function. It wrecks your sleep because elevated cortisol at night, this is why people lie awake with this racing mind, even when they're physically exhausted. So remember, cortisol is the hormone that wakes you up in the morning. So you can't sleep well when you have elevated cortisol at night.
2: Let's take a minute here to break down the research on this Shodan. What are we looking at here?
0: All right. So in a randomized, double-blind, placebo-controlled clinical trial, mm-hmm. which is the gold standard of evidence, participants with elevated stress, they took Shodan for just 60 days. And in that study, morning cortisol dropped 66 to 67% in the Shodan groups compared to just 2.2% in placebo. So two-thirds of the stress hormone gone, measured in the blood against placebo. So this is not a feeling. This is a biological fact.
2: Yeah.
0: And along with that, anxiety dropped 59%, perceived stress dropped 62%, and that's just 60 milligrams because Shodan is the most concentrated kind of its extract available.
2: Right. So over a 60% reduction with Shodan, that is not a small advantage.
0: Right. And so that's what we're talking about here. My magnesium makes this combination of magnesium uh-huh. and reducing cortisol so elegant. Magnesium, it calms the stress signal in the brain from the top down, while Shodan lowers the stress hormone from the bottom up. One works in the brain, the other in the bloodstream. And together, they create a cortisol control network that neither ingredient could achieve on their own.
2: Okay, so let's go beyond cortisol here and give people the full picture of what this magnesium formula from Purity, My Magnesium, is doing every day. Let's go through the seven or so key areas that you and I talked about discussing today on the radio.
0: Right, and these are not abstractions. I mean, these are things that happen in real people. I see it in my practice all the time.
2: Okay, so let's start with energy.
0: Okay, so your cells produce energy using a molecule called ATP, and magnesium is literally required to switch that ATP on. So think of ATP as the battery and magnesium is the switch. Without the switch, the battery is kind of useless.
2: Yeah.
0: And that's why low magnesium causes that deep bone level fatigue that no amount of coffee is going to touch, because the problem isn't motivation, it's cellular machinery. The lift people feel when they start My Magnesium, it isn't like a stimulant effect. It's their cells finally getting what they were missing.
2: Okay, so energy is one. Number two, our cardiovascular health.
0: Right. Interesting fact, your heart beats 100,000 times a day. Every beat is a squeeze and release. So now calcium facilitates the heart muscle contraction, the squeeze, while magnesium allows the heart muscle to relax, the release. So when diets are rich in calcium but low in magnesium, which is very common, the heart and blood vessels can't fully relax, blood pressure suffers, the heart has to work harder than it should. In fact, a landmark study out of Harvard, 40,000 men over 12 years found a compelling relationship between higher magnesium intake and better cardiovascular outcomes. So think of magnesium as your heart's best friend.
2: I want to get into the third thing here, healthy blood sugar management.
0: And this is so important. So most of my patients, they don't understand that your blood sugar, the glucose floating around in your bloodstream, it requires insulin to chaperone it into your cells. So think of insulin as a key to your cells. It unlocks your cells so the sugar can get in. Now, magnesium keeps that lock working smoothly. It's like the WD-40 for the lock and key mechanism. Without it, the key doesn't turn easily and cells become less responsive to insulin. And that's why research shows a meaningful link between magnesium levels and favorable blood sugar. It's one of the most overlooked pieces of the metabolic health picture.
2: Let's talk about muscle comfort, recovery, cramping, a big issue with magnesium.
0: Right. So think of muscle fibers like a rubber band. So calcium pulls it tight, magnesium releases it. So if you have no magnesium, your muscles stay partially contracted, and tight, stiff muscles, they're prone to cramping. So here's an interesting fact. Research suggests that up to 60% of adults experience nocturnal leg cramps, that painful seizing in the calf that kind of bolts you out of bed. I've had those, no fun. Well, most blame aging or dehydration, and they never make the magnesium connection. In fact, a 2024 review study across 12 trials found a 20 to 30% reduction in muscle soreness with magnesium supplementation. So for anyone with leg cramps, tight, sore muscles, my magnesium can be a real solution.
2: Okay, so we covered muscles. I want to cover bones, such a big issue, especially for women, but also for the men out there as we age.
0: Right. Well, think of calcium as the bricks in your bones, right? But you could have all the bricks in the world as the bottom line, and nothing's going to get built without the crew. So magnesium, in essence, is the crew. It activates vitamin D, which drives calcium into the bone matrix. Without magnesium, calcium is just going to float around in the bloodstream without being properly directed.
2: Right.
0: And the boron in my magnesium, it acts like the foreman, coordinating the metabolism of all those minerals together. So my magnesium doesn't just add a brick. It sends in the whole construction crew. So when you think about bone health, think about my magnesium.
2: Right. And I know we're really cruising along here, but I definitely want to touch on this. It might not be the sexiest benefit, but it's so important as we age. Immune system resilience. How does my magnesium help out here?
0: Think of your immune system as a security team, like fighting off all the bad guys. Well, magnesium keeps your frontline guards, your T cells, sharp, properly briefed, and ready for action. In fact, a 2023 review study of over 50 other studies found that low magnesium impairs T cell function. That's a crucial part of your immune response. And now my magnesium gives you the combination of magnesium, vitamin D3, and zinc, delivering the three most important nutritional pillars of immune resilience all together in one pill every single day.
2: Okay. And let's get into something so fundamental that it deserves its own little segment here, and that is sleep.
0: People don't give good, high-quality, restful sleep the credit it deserves. Most people don't appreciate what deep sleep is actually doing for them while they're unconscious.
2: Uh-huh.
0: So the brain actually switches on this biological cleaning system that flushes out the waste that builds up during the day. So think of it like a janitor who only comes in at night. If you miss that sleep, the debris accumulates, and scientists now link cognitive decline over time to poor sleep.
2: So, Dr. Levin, let's get into the cortisol connection to sleep and being shown to lower cortisol that's keeping people awake so often.
0: Right. So This is so important because elevated cortisol at night is like trying to fall asleep with the alarm still going off. Like cortisol wakes you up, so you can't fall asleep when your cortisol is too high. Shodan quiets that alarm, and clinical research on Shodan is remarkable. So a study on Shodan and sleep published in Sleep Medicine, which is a top-tier peer-reviewed journal, 150 adults over 6 weeks, double-blind, placebo-controlled. Researchers used actinography, which are wrist monitors that objectively measure actual sleep through movement data. And the results? Sleep quality improved by 72% in the Shodan group versus just 29% in placebo. Every dimension improved, no dropouts, completely safe.
2: Yeah, really amazing. And there's actually brand new sleep data on magnesium itself. So it's a 1-2 punch. Get into that.
0: Oh, yeah. Published data. That was a 2025 study, Nature and Science of Sleep, largest placebo-controlled trial on magnesium bisglycinate and sleep ever conducted. 155 adults over 4 weeks. The results, significantly greater reductions in insomnia versus placebo. No sedation, no grogginess, no dependency. So magnesium doesn't force sleep, Jason. It supports the brain's own mechanism for helping you fall asleep, helping produce the right hormones for sleep, calming the stress hormone, the stress signal in the brain.
2: Okay, if you're just tuning in, we are talking about My Magnesium. But for people tuning in late, Dr. Levin, let's bring them up to speed quickly here.
0: Right. Well, the bottom line is this. If you're low in magnesium, and close to half of us are low in magnesium, you're quietly paying a price that you just don't have to. We're talking about energy, sleep, mood, heart health, muscles, bones, immunity, all connected to a shortage that's completely solvable. And this formula solves it in a way I haven't seen anything else do.
2: And we've got a great offer I'm going to get into in just a minute here. But in just, you know, our final moments here, Dr. Levin, what would you say to someone sitting on the fence thinking about giving us a call today?
0: I would say the odds are you're low in magnesium. If you're not feeling well, if you're not feeling energized, if you're not sleeping well, if you're tight, if your muscles are crampy, your mood's not great, and your blood test isn't going to show it to you. I would say that My Magnesium is probably one of my top-selling formulas in my office. Once people start on it, they really appreciate it, and they want to use it because they love it for sleep, they love it for energy, they love it for how they feel. Your muscles are going to feel better. If you're getting those nocturnal leg cramps, the odds are this is going to knock it out. So
2: yeah.
0: This is such an elegant formulation that you guys have packaged and put together. You got this great special deal for people. So absolutely give this a try. You have nothing to lose. You'll probably feel remarkably better.
2: All right, Dr. Levin, the clock's got us. I need to give out that 800 number so people can give us that call. Thank you so much for joining me today.
0: Oh, it was great to be here, Jay.
2: Folks, write this number down right now, 1-800-300-8170. 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
3: 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One of my favorite guests is on the line. We've got Chris Killam, also known as the Medicine Hunter, standing by now. CNN calls Chris the Indiana Jones of natural medicine because he's, well, constantly scouring the globe, searching for natural remedies. You may have seen Chris on the Dr. Oz show or maybe on PBS or CBS and also on Fox News where he does a health segment. He's been featured in the New York Times and also on ABC's 2020. Anyway, Chris is joining us today to discuss not one, but three of the hottest nutritional ingredients out there on the market today. Even better, he's teamed up with Purity today to give away a complimentary bottle to everyone out there in the listening audience. So do not, I repeat, do not change that dial. But first, a quick introduction. Chris Killam is an author and an educator. He's written 14 books. He's conducted research in over 30 countries. Again, he's been on with Oprah and Friends and Dr. Oz. Chris, welcome back to the show.
4: Thank you so much. It's always a pleasure to have a great conversation with you.
3: Now, most of us are super busy these days. We want to stay healthy, but quite frankly, it can be daunting, you know, with all the different supplements out there. Now, Chris, you've traveled all over the world learning about different natural remedies. So you really know which ingredients to look for. So tell me this, besides a good multivitamin and some fish oil, maybe a few other things, go into the three super hot nutrients you've been so jazzed about lately.
4: Well, I'm happy to do that. The three super nutrients, as we like to say, are a green tea extract, a turmeric extract called curcumin, and an extract from red wine called resveratrol. And apropos of what you said about my traveling around the world, I've extensively investigated these in their host countries. So I've been in the green tea plantations of China and India and worked with top researchers of this ingredient in those countries. With turmeric, I've been deeply involved with turmeric researchers in India and seen all of that. And with resveratrol, I've worked with scientists in Europe and also in California and Chile and South Africa, all of which are major red wine producing areas. So I've had the opportunity to investigate these things in the field, meet with the top scientists, and my conclusion is that green tea, curcumin from turmeric root, and resveratrol from red wine are remarkable health-enhancing agents that everybody can benefit from in a very, very substantial way.
3: Now, Chris, let's talk about these big three. And it's interesting that they're all found in our diet and all are considered superfoods. The green tea, the curcumin, the resveratrol. Why did you want to combine the three? There's always a method to your madness, if I can say it that way, because you combine these things together. You call it a real game changer.
4: Well, you know, when I look at these, there actually isn't a reason to put them all in separate products. They do go very well together. As you said, they're all food derived. So it's kind of like you can make a salad if you choose out of many vegetables. You don't just have to have a bowl of lettuce or a bowl of cucumbers. And while that's a little bit simplistic, the fact is that all of these are very, very rich in groups of protective compounds that are both antioxidant, so they actually protect our organ systems, so they maintain a healthy inflammatory status in the body. And this is really a big breakthrough. I also like the idea that people can get a concentrated supplement of green tea extract, curcumin extract, and resveratrol in one product with truly meaningful amounts of each one and not have to go out and basically buy a shopping cart full of stuff.
3: Now, let's dive into the headlines and the research, especially on this green tea, because it's absolutely amazing. I know in Asia they've been using it for thousands of years for healthy aging, but what are you seeing recently in the press? I know you told me the Nutrition Research Journal in its July 2012 issue revealed that green tea significantly increased plasma antioxidant activity and whole blood glutathione. Can you recap some of these headlines and tell me why you're such a green tea advocate.
4: Okay. What you just said about increasing plasma antioxidant activity is really critical. There are many antioxidants that people consume that don't actually wind up in the body, or they don't wind up in the body in any significant amounts. The green tea antioxidants, which we know are among the most highly beneficial antioxidants in the entire world, are very well absorbed. They improve plasma antioxidant activity. That is the blood concentration of antioxidants. So what happens is you get this great concentration of antioxidant substances, which are protective compounds, floating around in the body and protecting the cells of your body, your organs, every part of your body, from premature destruction due to exposure to environmental pollutants and things in the diet. With regard to the whole blood glutathione, when we take in the right antioxidants, and not all antioxidant compounds are the right antioxidants, our bodies produce more of its own super protective compound called glutathione. So you take in the green tea extract, you build the antioxidant activity in your blood, and you also cause your body to produce this enormously beneficial, very well studied, very powerful protective substance called glutathione. So it is remarkable. This isn't something that most high antioxidant foods or supplement ingredients do, but it does happen with a concentrated, properly made green tea extract.
3: All right, let's switch gears and talk about this curcumin, which is number two on your list. And by the way, these three ingredients are all found in the new green tea combo formula. We're going to be offering a free bottle in a few minutes, but talk to me about the curcumin, which is spelled C-U-R-C-U-M-I-N. Now, most people haven't heard of it, but scientists and researchers know it's one of the most powerful superfoods on the planet. It can positively influence our DNA, maintain joint comfort, healthy inflammation, and more. Can you share some of the incredible headlines on curcumin and tell us why you use this? And we talked about this off air a few minutes ago, this patented curcumin with greater absorption.
4: Okay. Well, first of all, I think while people might not know the term curcumin, they may well know turmeric root, which is a yellow spice, and it shows up in curries, and it's part of the 5,000-year-old Indian Ayurvedic system of medicine. I've been studying turmeric and its derivative curcumin since the 1970s, and I'll say this right off the bat, that there are almost no plant materials in the world as extensively studied as this. A couple of thousand studies can be found in the scientific and medical literature. We know that curcumin is powerfully antioxidant. We know that it has a remarkable capacity to protect the liver, and the liver is our primary detoxifying organ. It greatly enhances joint health. So if people are experiencing joint discomfort due to overuse, this really helps to relieve that. And it's also what we call cardioprotective. It helps to protect the heart. It helps to maintain normal, healthy cholesterol. And one last thing that is really kind of astounding is that curcumin actually causes your body to produce what are called neuroprotective factors in the brain. So it causes your body to produce these agents in the brain that protect the actual tissue of the nerves and the brain itself. There's almost nothing else that we know of that does this. Specifically, the curcumin that you mentioned offers about 7 times the absorption of other curcumin. So when you take 250 milligrams of this stuff, you get about 7 times the activity that you would if you took, say, a comparable amount of another curcumin extract. So this, in my opinion, is one of the most life-enhancing, protective, totally beneficial substances on earth. And it has just decades of scientific and medical studies to back it up.
3: Now, Chris, I know that we talked already about the green tea in the curcumin in your new green tea formula, which Purity is giving away for free today. But first, tell me about the third nutrient on the list, the resveratrol, which is super hot right now. Share with us some of the headlines and the science behind resveratrol. I know the French love it, but why is it on your short list?
4: Well, resveratrol is one of those remarkable compounds that I just sort of shake my head at how many different things it does. It is found in grapes, in wine grapes. It also shows up in cranberries. What we know about resveratrol is that, like green tea and also like curcumin extract, it's profoundly antioxidant. But more than that, it shows significant properties. When you look at some of the things in the body that happen during aging as a result of fat accumulation in tissue and insulin sensitivity, resveratrol helps to protect against those things. It's a powerful immune regulator. And you know, our immune system is responsible for keeping us healthy. It is remarkably beneficial for the heart. And this is why it's considered one of the keys to the so-called French paradox. You know, the French drink a lot of red wine, they eat a lot of cheese, they smoke cigarettes, and they stay slim and they have good cardiovascular health, which just seems completely unfair. But resveratrol appears to be key in that. And additionally, there is a brain benefit like there is with the curcumin with blood flow to the brain. So when you take resveratrol, you get brain blood flow. This means you get more oxygen to the tissues of the brain. So this is on my short list for all those reasons and for about a dozen more that would just plain take too long to explain.
3: All right, again, we're talking with Chris Killam, also known as the Indiana Jones of natural medicine, sometimes called the medicine hunter as well. Chris, let's laser in on how this wonderful formula that you created in conjunction with Purity Products. I know that Purity's been in business now for, what is it, over 20 years. They've got a top rating from the Better Business Bureau, and people can get a complimentary bottle of this green tea CR today. We'll give that number out in a few minutes. But first, Chris, before we tell our listeners how they can get their very own complimentary bottle of green tea CR, tell me this. If you wanted to buy this green tea plus the patented curcumin plus the resveratrol, I mean, you'd spend close to probably at least $75 for all three bottles in the store. And yet today, Purity Products is giving away a free bottle. How are they able to do this?
4: Well, you can consider it kind of a smart bet. And what I mean by that, first of all, Purity's big, but they're also very strategic. 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
3: Chris, hold that thought. 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

0: Well, this is one of the especially wonderful things about green tea. We know that green tea has thermogenic properties. That is, it has heat-generating properties in the body, so it actually causes your body to burn more calories. So when you eat a meal, you're going to burn more calories from that meal as a result of taking a good, well-made, concentrated green tea extract. In addition, it has specific fat oxidation properties. It actually burns fat. I'm not suggesting that you're going to lose 20 pounds in a week, but I am saying that this is going to help your body to metabolize fat more efficiently. Over time, taking a green tea extract can help you to have a better fat to lean muscle ratio. So from a weight control standpoint, this is very good news. Additionally, green tea helps to stabilize blood glucose or blood sugar. And unstable blood sugar is one of the contributing factors to increased weight. So by stabilizing blood sugar, you have an effect on weight control and weight management. So it's really quite remarkable stuff. You need enough of it. We've got enough of it in green tea CR. It has to be the right extract. We've got the right extract. But the science is there for healthy weight management.
1: All right. Now, Chris, you say that with Purity's formula, it provides you with about 3 cups worth of green tea in each 2-capsule serving. So you get all of the green tea's concentrated benefits for energy, for heart health, for alertness in just 2 caps. Plus, you get the curcumin and the resveratrol, too. So it's easy. You call it your daily shortcut to better health. Explain this idea of a healthy shortcut and explain some of the top benefits as well.
0: Well, I mean, you could, for example, drink 3 cups of good concentrated green tea each day, eat at least 1 really rich curry made with a lot of turmeric root, and drink a couple of glasses of red wine. You could do that every day. Most people will not do that every day, but they still might want the benefits of 3 of the biggest superstar protective health-enhancing nutrients on the entire planet. So when I call this a daily shortcut, I'm simply saying that you can get in a capsule, in a good capsule, what you'd otherwise have to get by drinking a few cups of tea, eating at least 1 large, you know, turmeric-laden curry every day, and drinking a couple of glasses of concentrated red wine.
1: Again, we're talking with Chris Killam, the medicine hunter. Now, in this new green tea CR formula from Purity, it's really about the research. Share with us some of your favorite studies and the headlines on the curcumin that we didn't get to yet. I know this is one of your favorite ingredients for joint comfort and even for brain health.
0: Well, I especially like the liver protective, heart protective, and joint modifying properties of this stuff. The liver is our greatest detoxifying organ, and we know that we're constantly bombarded by toxins in the environment. In fact, blood studies show that newborn babies contain 200 industrial pollutants in their blood at the time of birth. So we need a functioning, super healthy, very strong liver. We might not think about our livers that much, but we need that. Mm-hmm. And we know that curcumin protects the liver. It keeps it strong. From a cardiac standpoint, it's highly beneficial for the heart. It's very good for maintaining healthy cholesterol and healthy platelet levels. And from a joint standpoint, we have innumerable studies showing overall improvement in joint health and relief and stable inflammatory activity, better joint mobility as a result of taking curcumin. I like the brain protective studies as well. You know, curcumin delivers all this. So I regard it as one of the single most important things that you can put in your body. And I'm very well aware that most people are not going to eat enough raw turmeric root to get the benefits that they should and that they can get from a concentrated curcumin extract.
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0: 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Call now. All right, back to the show. Chris, I don't want to get too technical here, but these antioxidants in green tea are classified as polyphenols. And they really are super powerful and well-respected by scientists. But in this green tea CR formula, there's more. It's got the green tea, it's got the curcumin, the resveratrol that we talked about, plus grape seed extract, bioflavonoids, vitamin C. Can you talk to me about this array of really super antioxidants and polyphenols that you've put in the formula?
1: Well, yeah, I won't say that we kind of went overkill, but I will say that we really, really developed an efficient, comprehensive program here. Grape seed extract contain a group of highly specialized antioxidant compounds that not only do much of what I've already described, but also enhance the physical integrity of tissue in the blood vessels and the skin. So we put those in there for extra boost in antioxidant activity, but also for a specific type of activity that isn't as much addressed by the green tea, the curcumin, and the resveratrol. The bioflavonoids enhance the overall activity of vitamin C, and vitamin C itself is one of the most important nutrients that we can possibly take in. So I would say that we were very, very thorough. You know, when we went through what could be in this product, we said, you know, what would happen if we put in grape seed extract, bioflavonoids, and vitamin C? We realized that we would have an utterly superior formula. And just to reiterate, I want people to experience dynamic health. I want people to feel great. This formula, the Green Tea CR, will make you feel great. And that's the purpose of it.
0: All right, Chris, I love this Green Tea CR combination formula. And remember, the CR stands for curcumin and resveratrol. I love that with this complimentary bottle today, our listeners can get started for free. That's great value. What would people expect to pay if they bought all of these separately in the store?
1: Well, I think if they bought high-quality products that contain these ingredients, they'd be into it for about $75 or so, possibly even $80.
0: Yeah.
1: So they'd wind up spending appreciably more than they're going to spend on the green TCR formula. And they still wouldn't get the grape seed extract. They still wouldn't get the pine bark extract, the bioflavonoids, or the vitamin C.
0: Chris, what kind of results can people expect to see? What can they expect to feel once they start taking this formula?
1: I think that people will feel greater joint mobility and comfort. I think they'll feel more energy. Because these ingredients also help to stabilize and maintain natural healthy blood sugar control, I think they'll have more sustained energy throughout the day. And I would just suspect that people will have an experience of greater vitality. When you have a more highly functional immune system, you just feel more energy and better overall. It's kind of, you know, like those days when you get up and go, wow, I feel great. This is a wow, I feel great formula.
0: Now, Chris, the Green Tea CR, let me get this straight. It provides about 3 cups worth of green tea in each 2-capsule serving. Plus, you get the antioxidant equivalent of several servings of fruits and vegetables. Plus, you get the resveratrol and the joint comfort and brain function benefits of the curcumin. I mean, wow, all in one formula. In the last 2 minutes, talk to me about this shortcut to better health and why you want everyone listening to this program to call now for that complimentary bottle of Green Tea CR.
1: Okay. Fortunately, there's an immense body of science that has been growing steadily for the past 20 years, and it's really rich science now. We know that of the various plant-derived substances that exist, green tea extract, curcumin extract, and resveratrol extract are at the absolute top of the list of protective, vitality-enhancing, overall health-promoting compounds. There just isn't anything like these. They're in the green tea CR standing for curcumin and resveratrol, product in meaningful amounts. People will take this product. They're going to feel the difference. You're going to feel energy. You're going to feel more vitality. You're just plain going to feel better, kind of more fluid and in that flow of good health.
0: Sure.
1: So I want people to experience that. And given that they can get a free bottle, I'm also not saying, now put yourself at great risk and spend a lot of money. I'd say, no, try it free. Let the product speak for itself.
0: Chris Killam, as always, fascinating information. We appreciate your insight. Thanks so much.
1: Thank you. It's always a pleasure to speak with you.
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3: Thank you for tuning in. A great show ahead for you, so stay tuned. 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Can you name this nutrient? Now, nutritionists love it because clinical research shows it fights fatigue while promoting muscle strength and endurance. By one antioxidant measurement, it's 6,000 times more powerful than vitamin C. It's 800 times stronger than CoQ10. It can improve your depth perception. And millions of people in Japan use it every day to fight wrinkles and fine lines from the inside out. So what is it? What nutrient are we talking about? Well, Sherry Torkos is here to reveal the secret. She's a practicing pharmacist and author. She's written more than a dozen books on health, including the Canadian Encyclopedia of Natural Medicine. Welcome to the program, Sherry Torkos. Good to have you here.
4: Hey there, Mark. Thanks so much for having me. This secret nutrient that we're going to be talking about is called astaxanthin. Mm-hmm. And Reader's Digest, they featured it brilliantly in an article called The Latest It Antioxidant. Astaxanthin is a fountain of youth. As you mentioned, very popular in Japan, used mainstream for promoting beauty from within as a capsule. But here in North America, people just aren't as familiar with it. But listen to this. It has 60 human studies validating its efficacy. And as a pharmacist, this really caught my attention. And this nutrient is not something that you can get enough of in diet. It's found in salmon, mm-hmm. but you'd really have to eat a lot of salmon, like 5 pounds, just to get a good daily dose.
3: Well, so as much as I do that. Yeah, I love salmon, but I'm not going that far. Sherry, I didn't know that there were 60-plus human clinical studies in this specific natural form of astaxanthin that happens to be in Purity's AstaFX formula. Talked about Japan. Now, this is a capsule. This particular astaxanthin is all the rage for skin health, as they've been finding in Japan. Very, very interesting on so many fronts here, right?
4: Yeah, for sure. I mean, astaxanthin at just a 4 milligram dose, and that's the clinical dose that is in Purity's AstaFX formula, mm-hmm. it's clinically tested and shown to fight fine lines and wrinkles from the inside, and millions in Asia take it daily just for that. And I don't want to get too technical here, but just one human study that I'd like to mention to back up these benefits, they used the exact same dose and the type of astaxanthin that's in Purity's product, and they discovered significant benefits for skin hydration, skin texture, smoothness, mm-hmm. elasticity, reduction of skin spots, and there was even a reduction of redness and an improvement in the evenness of skin tone. So we're talking about big beauty benefits, and it works from the inside out, which is fabulous. Men love it, women love it, and it's really catching on here in North America.
3: It sure is. It's a really impressive list of clinical benefits for beautifying skin from the inside out. No wonder they love it there in Japan, and now we're learning about it here. But Sherry, I know you like to say the wrinkle-reducing benefits and the skin tone benefits are just part of this. That's just kind of the cherry on the top. What do you mean by this?
4: Well, you know, I talk to a lot of people in the pharmacy every week. So I work as a pharmacist, and I also get a lot of friends and family and colleagues asking me about their health. And many people are, you know, in their 50s, 60s, 70s, and they really like the idea of a supplement mm-hmm. that can help to improve the appearance of their skin. I mean, we all want beautiful, youthful skin. But for most people, this really isn't the key benefit. What's at the top of the list when you ask people, like, what do they most want to achieve in their health and their wellness? They want something that will help to promote muscle strength, and they want stamina. They want to be able to do the activities they enjoy: mm-hmm. golf, tennis, hiking, playing with their kids and grandkids. And this is actually patented for muscle strength. You know, people want energy to fight fatigue. They want to feel sharp. They're also concerned about their vision. They want to keep their eyes healthy. People are concerned about heart health, circulation, mm-hmm. immunity, right. All of these areas. Really, we're talking about staying healthy from the inside out. So, you know, when you think of it, the skin benefits are compelling, but to me, it's really just the cherry on the top.
3: Yeah, well, Sherry, you were saying that astaxanthin helps with endurance and performance against salmon loaded with astaxanthin. They perform these amazing feats of endurance. Astaxanthin is also found in high levels in the eyes of seagulls. Now, that's interesting. Humans bike faster when they supplement with a specific form of astaxanthin. So is there a common denominator in all of this, these kinds of bits of information?
4: Well, the research here is really clear. Astaxanthin is a molecule that fuels healthy performance, energy, stamina, strength. That's what we see in nature, and that's what we see in humans, too. It's like if you're getting older and you want an edge for strength, for energy, for youthful skin, to fight wrinkles from the inside out, but also to promote endurance and healthy vision, this is what you take. You take this AstaFX formula with a clinical dose of the right type of astaxanthin, and you really feel it. By one measure of antioxidant activity called singlet oxygen quenching activity, astaxanthin is 800 times stronger than CoQ10. And this was published in 2007 in a journal called Carotenoid Science. Another study found that astaxanthin is 6,000 times stronger than vitamin C as an antioxidant, again, in its singlet oxygen scavenging capacity. So it's incredible.
3: Well, I know Purity has a free bottle of AstaFX, just two little liquid capsules a day. That's all you need. And we're going to give out a special 800 number in just a moment for our listeners to take advantage of the free bottle offer. But before we do that, Sherry, Purity uses this natural form of astaxanthin, not that synthetic, cheaper form like you find out there on the market. This is really important as well, correct?
4: Yeah, you definitely need to do your homework when choosing supplements. And that's what I did. AstaFX uses 4 milligrams of the world's most clinically researched natural form of astaxanthin, called Astareal.
3: Sherry Tarkos, pharmacist and author, is with us here on the program. Sherry, we learned today that astaxanthin is 6,000 times more powerful by this one measurement of antioxidant activity when compared to vitamin C. This, AstaFX, has so much power. Purity has something like 100-plus unsolicited testimonials on their website, and I found a couple that I especially enjoy. If I could read a couple of those, I think this is very interesting, if it's okay with you.
4: Sure, I think it's great to share feedback from people that are really taking the product.
3: Yeah, here's one from Ava in Texas. She gives AstaFX 5 stars, and she writes, quote, "After taking AstaFX, my son was visiting us and said, 'Mom, you look youthful. I'm a Purity Products customer for the last 3 years and will never go back.'" That's from Ava. Here's one from Nina in Ottawa, Ontario. She's in the age group 45 to 54, gives it another 5-star review. She says this, quote, "Since taking AstaFX, I've felt so much better. My energy level, I would say, has gone from a 3 to a 10. How about that? She says, "So I feel energized whenever taking. My husband even noticed I no longer complain about housework. Well, I've talked about this amazing product to all my family and friends. I'm sure they see how well I look because I feel great from the inside out. I've even noticed my skin appears healthier, too. I feel like a fountain of youth." Now, that's pretty good stuff from actual customers who've been trying AstaFX. And, Sherry, you mentioned before we started the show, you've been taking this product for yourself. And I know, knowing you for some time, it's worked very well for you, hasn't it?
4: It has. You know, I've been taking it for about 2 years now, and people are often surprised to hear that I'm 50. They tell me that I look more like I'm 35, which is nice to hear.
3: Yep.
4: I do eat healthy. I exercise regularly, but I'm also a strong believer in the benefits of taking research-based supplements. And I take AstaFX every day to stay strong, healthy, to keep my energy levels up, and for my skin. I mean, I want to do everything I can to stay youthful and to keep my body sharp and also to prevent some of those issues that can arise as we age.
3: Great information with Sherry Tarkos. We'll get back to her in just a moment. We're talking about AstaFX exclusively from Purity Products. 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We'll give you the number and the special offer again at the end of the show in a few minutes, but lots to cover today. We'll get back to it here with Sherry Torkos. She's an author and pharmacist, and always great to have you on the show. Such great information, Sherry. Can you share with us a quick study or two to sort of back this up, highlight the science behind the elite astaxanthin that's found in AstaFX? Because I know there are, what, dozens and dozens of studies. Maybe you can pull out and highlight a couple of your favorites.
4: Yeah, for sure. So Dr. Mark Miller, he's a PhD, a biomedical researcher, he explains it well, and he's talking here about how free radicals compromise and undermine function and cellular performance in the body. He says astaxanthin is simply superb at negating this, as evidenced by clinical trials showing improved performance and accelerated recovery. In fact, research published in the Journal of Medicine and Science in Sports and Exercise found that those who took 4 milligrams of astaxanthin daily over 28 days scored better cycling times with greater output than those who did not take it. So they biked faster. Mm-hmm. I mean, remember this. Astaxanthin is one of the few fat-soluble antioxidants that can actually neutralize free radicals even at the site of the mitochondrial membrane. It's like cellular body armor protecting your cells, your joints, blood vessels, brain, heart, and organs on many levels. So listen to this, Mark. Mm-hmm. There are 14 clinical studies on astaxanthin for brain health, 7 studies on skin health, 14 studies on eye health, including research for depth perception and focus, 6 studies showing astaxanthin supports cardio function, 42 studies on healthy aging and cellular health. I mean, there's a ton of research on human performance, too, showing benefits for energy, stamina, and endurance. I mean, this AstFX, it's incredibly powerful and versatile. It helps you stay in the game of life, stay energized, active, alert, healthy, and even stronger.
3: That is impressive on so many levels. So much great information there. And I know this astaxanthin has about a dozen patents, too. I'm looking here. I see there's a patent for promoting eye health and reducing eye fatigue. There's a patent for inhibiting the expression of cytokines in cells, and a patent, get this, on composition for body fat reduction. There's one for improving muscle atrophy in older adults. Sherry, I'd like to be a little bit of a skeptic here. How can this one simple nutrient magically do all of this? How can this AstaFX give us so many benefits? I mean, really?
4: Yeah, I know. It sounds amazing, too good to be true, but it really is true. Many of the studies that I'm referencing here, they're available on PubMed. These are reputable clinical studies conducted by leading researchers around the world that really back the benefits of astaxanthin. By the way, muscle output is better with astaxanthin, too. And this comes from astaxanthin research published in the International Journal of Sports Nutrition, November 2011. This was another study done with cyclists. They took 4 milligrams of astaxanthin. It was a small study, but very positive, showing that cyclists improved their trial time by 2 minutes in a 20-kilometer bike race. I mean, that's a meaningful improvement in a race like this. And the researchers said that they also burned fat more efficiently, which makes sense. Based on this research, Purity can actually make the claim that AstaFX will promote and improve power output in your muscles. I mean, I tell people, AstaFX in, strength and power out. It's transformative if you like energy. And this was found in other studies, too, like one that looked at hand grip strength.
3: Oh, so much great information. If you're just tuning in, we're talking with pharmacist and author Sherry Torkos here. I'm your host, Mark Larson. Now, in this hand grip study that you mentioned, I understand there, this involved, what, a 12-milligram dose? And they saw a 93% boost in hand strength in people who struggled with, well, that tennis elbow. Now, that's a big deal. But our listeners might be saying, well, okay, maybe I don't play tennis. What about me? What does it mean for me, right?
4: Right. So think about this. A 93% increase in a person who has some repetitive stress in their elbow, it's an almost doubling in hand strength. So just think about all the things that you do in your daily life, picking up groceries, your kids, your grandkids, gripping the steering wheel of a car, playing golf or tennis, gardening or riding a bike. A doubling of grip strength makes a big difference. I mean, when you take astaxanthin, You get stronger. You feel stronger. You have more energy, endurance. If you play sports, you play stronger. So to me, it's really quite extraordinary.
3: That's great information, too. Now, Sherry, I want to share a couple more testimonials that caught my attention out of so many right there on the Purity website. Again, these are unsolicited. These are from real people. Here's one from Rick. He's a male, age 55 to 64, lives in Naples, Florida. He writes this: "What a great product AstaFX has been for me. After starting taking AstaFX, my workout and strength has increased as if I were in my 20s again. And I've only been on AstaFX for 2 months now. Can't wait to see the long-term effect. I look forward to taking AstaFX every morning for my afternoon workouts. I'll be taking this product for a long time." Here's Dee Dee. She's a female, age 45 to 54. She lives in Laurel Park, North Carolina. She writes this, quote, "I've been using AstaFX for a month now. I can see the difference in my energy level. I now have more energy, feel better since taking this product. I can actually see a difference in my skin as well. I'm a smoker who has smoking lines around my mouth, but the lines have diminished about 50%. Overall, I am so thrilled with my energy level. I love this product." Just a couple of samples from the real people who have responded on Purity's website. And Sherry, I'm looking at the list of patents again on this astaxanthin compound. This is where the science, the research backs up what we're talking about. This is just flat out amazing. And now, Sherry, a lot of people out there are going to think what I'm going to say here sounds a little bit odd. But you said before the show, this supplement may even help people drive a car better or use the computer more comfortably. I mean, come on, how does this happen?
4: It does sound funny, but AstaFX may actually help in these areas too, and here's why. One of the interesting things about astaxanthin is that it's a relative of vitamin A, and we know that vitamin A is good for our eyes, good for vision. Astaxanthin is too. Astaxanthin has actually been shown to fight oxidation in eye tissue. Scientists did a study where they found a 46% improvement in a measurement called depth perception. Now, depth perception, that's our ability to determine distances between objects, or basically to see in three dimensions. And researchers, they studied a handball team, specifically looking at how quickly they could change focus. And guess what? The handball team that was supplementing with astaxanthin, they were able to improve their accuracy and improve their performance in the depth perception test. Other research has also shown that astaxanthin helps reduce eye fatigue. And, you know, when you're on a computer, that's a big deal. Everyone's on computers these days and for long periods of time, and it's hard on our eyes. And we know that if you're driving a car and it's late at night and your reaction time is slow, that's not good. Astaxanthin actually helps the eyes focus and refocus. Dr. Hecht, PhD, one of the leading researchers at AstaReal, says that the product actually helps your eyes be more resilient. You see better with it. Your eyes are healthier. I mean, who doesn't love those benefits?
3: Again, we're talking with pharmacist and health author Sherry Torkos about our free bottle offer from Purity Products, talking about AstaFX. So much ground to cover. Sherry, I want to get back to the skin benefits and this issue of wrinkle reduction. Not as a cream or as a lotion, but as a capsule. You take it orally. This patent also covers this. You say this ingredient is proven to reduce wrinkles, and not just by a little. We're talking a dramatic amount. What's going on with this?
4: Yeah, I know. It's fascinating. A huge benefit. People want to look younger. I know I do. And I've noticed significant benefits since I've started taking it. But it's the science here that really shines. The whole concept of taking oral supplements to improve skin health. Relatively new concept here in North America, but in Japan, this is mainstream. Astaxanthin is already one of, if not the most successful ingredients in a new class of products called cosmeceuticals, or supplements that you take orally to enhance the cosmetic appearance of your skin. So listen to this. In one study, they gave 4 milligrams of astaxanthin, which, by the way, is the actual amount you get in Purity's AstaFX, and the skin benefits were dramatic. Within 6 weeks, every single person in the treatment group, 100% of participants in the study, reported that their skin had improved significantly. Everybody got results. Fine lines, hydration, elasticity, all improved. Listen to this. The participants experienced about 50% improvement in dryness, moisture, roughness, elasticity, fine lines, wrinkles, even age spots were significantly diminished. And this is literally in line with the best, the highest quality, and the most expensive topical products, the lotions and potions that we put on our skin. And again, AstaFX, it's exclusive to Purity Products.
3: 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Now, Sherry, for people who are just tuning in, one of the many highlights we covered earlier on today's program is just how revolutionary this special Purity Astaxanthin is for redefining aging skin. And astaxanthin works its magic inside the body in areas like endurance, stamina, energy. These are so many of the inside-out benefits that people will feel. And in fact, what will they feel when they start taking AstaFX?
4: So the reason you need to give this a try is because the benefits are real. The science is very compelling. Over 60 clinical studies and patents. I mean, the product is impressive, and it really works. This is a product where you will actually see and feel the benefits after taking it a month or so. The cosmetic benefits for your skin, we just mentioned a minute ago, really incredible. I've been taking it myself, and I see a huge difference. Others have noticed, too. People are always saying to me, you know, what do you use on your skin? What are you taking? And, you know, I tell people what you put into your body is just as important, if not more so, than what you apply to your skin. And think about the vision benefits, really unmatched by any other nutrient or supplement out there. It targets tired eyes, eye strain, and it helps improve eye focus and depth perception. It's great for circulation, energy, muscle strength, and endurance. You can literally boost your strength. As we age, this is crucial. It helps you enjoy life and stay in the game. Mm-hmm. And it can even help with recovery after exercise. Next, astaxanthin has the ability to fight fatigue and support mitochondrial function. So that means cellular energy and ATP support.
3: Now, Sherry, didn't you mention before the show that astaxanthin has the ability to assist body burning fat for energy? I understand they're even looking at this as a weight loss and weight management ingredient. This is pretty fascinating in itself. Talk about what we're seeing in some of these initial studies on dieters.
4: Sure. You know, research has shown that astaxanthin can actually help promote and enhance fat metabolism. That's one of its unique benefits. It can actually help your cells burn fat more efficiently. Researchers did an 8-week study where they gave a group of middle-aged women 12 milligrams of astaxanthin. They had them do a little exercise, and these women experienced a reduction in body weight, and it was almost all fat, which is fantastic. Now, I don't want anybody to misunderstand here. It's not a magic weight loss pill by any means, but certainly this early research suggests that this can be a useful tool in addition to exercise to help you burn a little extra weight.
3: Now, Sherry, just a few moments left before we wrap up the program. I want to take a quick step back for a moment. I know we have this great free bottle offer today. We're talking AstaFX from Purity Products, and we'll get to that offer as we wrap up the program. Free bottle of AstaFX for all of our listeners. Again, it promotes healthy vision, skin, muscle, fights wrinkles like no other. And most of us have just never heard about all of this until today. So tell our listeners again how astaxanthin compares to other antioxidants or phytonutrients that are out there on the market right now, because this is truly unique, isn't it?
4: Well, you know, from an antioxidant perspective, the healthy aging perspective, astaxanthin is up to 6,000 times more potent than vitamin C in its singlet oxygen-quenching capacity. That should be enough to get everybody excited. There's really, you know, something in this for everybody. With AstaFX from Purity here, you get to see the amazing power of astaxanthin for yourself. It's the king of the carotenoids, and very few people are aware of its benefits, and I think millions are missing out on it because they just aren't aware of this incredible evidence-based nutraceutical.
3: And I know it may sound too good to be true for some people, Sherry. What do you say to any skeptics saying, come on, does it really do all of this?
4: Well, I'm a pharmacist, and in my training as a pharmacist, I'm trained to look at the science and to see what the science says. And the science on astaxanthin is very clear, backed by over 60 clinical studies, and many of these studies are accessible on PubMed, so you can check them out yourself. But the key takeaway is this. The benefits are real, the cosmetic benefits, the endurance benefits, the strength benefits, the vision benefits, circulation, cardio, the product really works. I mean, the science is so strong. I see the difference in how it makes my skin look and how I feel. I feel stronger, healthier, and I encourage folks to give this a try. With this free bottle offer from Purity, there's nothing to lose and so much to gain.
3: Such great information, wonderful show, and always good to talk with you, Sherry. Thank you so much for joining us today.
4: Thank you.
3: Sherry Torkos, who's an author, she's a practicing pharmacist. 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

0: Black people must stand up and fight, because if we don't, we're not going to be here.
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5: Matthew 8, 5, and 6 says, "When Jesus was entered into Capernaum, there came unto him a centurion, beseeching him, and saying, Lord, my servant lieth at home, sick of the palsy, grievously tormented." What is striking about this text is the care that this soldier had for his servant. He went to Jesus on behalf of someone else that was hurting. Our humanity, let alone our Christianity, should move us into action for someone else. Gone are the days of selfish prayers and desires that only benefit the life of the individual. We must expand our faith to include those that do not look, act, or even think like we do. 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

0: Good morning and welcome to today's edition of the Mildred Gatta Show. In fact, it is the first Sunday in October.
1: Yeah, it is.
0: This is going to be an exciting month. It is a very important month. You know what it is?
1: Your birthday?
0: Yeah. Yeah.
1: I mean, knowing.
0: Yeah, it gets come closer, quicker and quicker. Anyway, how are you doing? How was your week?
1: It was good.
0: Did you behave?
1: I don't ask no questions. I won't tell no lies.
0: Okay, I hear you. I hear you. I hear you. I hear you. But it goes like this, my friend. Don't ask me any questions, and I'll tell you no lies. Okay, all right.
1: But it was cool.
0: Okay, but it was a great week.
1: Great week. Did some work around the house. Picked nephews up from school all week.
0: That's good. You're a great dad. You just are.
1: I ain't no daddy. I'm a good uncle, though.
0: Step in, Dad. I mean, you know, and I really did mean uncle, but you're great. You're just a great uncle.
1: I don't need any kids. I like nephews and nieces that I can give them back when I'm done.
0: I understand. You think I'm going to argue with you on that? Heck, you know.
1: It was cool.
0: Well, that's good. Did you do anything I can tell on? You know, I like to tattle. On you.
1: Nothing out of the ordinary. I didn't buy any shoes or anything like that. I did buy a vinyl. Boss, I'm telling you, these vinyls is my new addiction. They're worse than shoes. And
0: oh my goodness.
1: Yeah, it's getting bad.
0: You see, I'm getting a little bit disgusted because I gave mine away.
1: You should have gave them to me.
0: I didn't know you. That was years. You know how long it's been since we were doing vinyl. I mean, I had Richard Pryor.
1: Oh.
0: I had Dick Gregory.
1: See, that's what I need.
0: I had all of that stuff. And I do I have one? No. Oh.
1: Because you inspired me to get one, like, while we were on air. I actually ordered it. The Gil Scott Heron, Pieces of a Man.
0: I'm telling you, I had that.
1: I needed that.
0: I had Al Jarreau, You're Taking Me Back.
1: Oh.
0: I had We Got By. Do you know that song? Yeah. We Got By.
1: Love me some good jazz. Yeah.
0: Yeah. I had all of that stuff and gave, no, you know what? I'm going to tell the truth. I gave a few away and I threw the others away.
1: No.
0: Yeah, I never thought that the time would come that this stuff would be returning.
1: Physical media is making a comeback, not just vinyl, CDs too.
0: Now, I picked up a bag, like a shopping bag, in my basement the other day because I had a little water issue, right?
1: Yeah.
0: Nothing but CDs. Picked them up and the bottom fell out of the shop.
1: They still work, dry them off.
0: I did. Had a bunch of them. And I'll bring you my Living to Win CD. Let you hear it.
1: Okay.
0: One of my motivational.
1: Okay.
0: The only motivational CD that I ever did.
1: Now I don't have a CD player, but I'll find something to play it on.
0: That's easy now. That's recent. You really should have. I mean, using a CD. When was the last time you used a CD?
1: The last time they were in cars.
0: They're in my cars.
1: Well, in your car, yeah.
0: Because I have old cars.
1: You don't have an old car. Yes, you have one of the last cars that has a CD player. It's not old. It's in this century, so you good.
0: Man.
1: Your car's not old.
0: Yes, it is. Yes, it is. Let me just tell you what I found out. I found out that most car manufacturers are no longer making parts available for a car that's over 10 years old.
1: That's correct.
0: What's a person to do?
1: Get another car.
0: That's the game plan,
1: that's
0: huh?
1: That's the game plan.
0: That's amazing.
1: Yeah.
0: Mm-hmm. That is amazing.
1: Like, even my car, like, they changed the whole model. I'm pretty sure the parts still work, but I would say in the next 10 years, parts might become obsolete. But, like, they changed the style of my car.
0: It's longer.
1: Yeah. Yeah.
0: I noticed that I was pulling up next to you.
1: No, but the newer one is a little bit different, like on the outside.
0: Really?
1: Inside, too.
0: Mm-hmm. Got to keep them moving. Keep those units moving.
1: I might get another one.
0: No, Jonathan.
1: I'm just messing.
0: But what else is going on?
1: Nothing. I'm hosting at the Universal Soul Circus.
0: Oh, you think you're something now, don't you?
1: Listen, they asked me. I'm in demand.
0: That's what I'm saying, child. Now, let me just tell you.
1: Yes, I'm in demand.
0: Negotiate your fees up front.
1: I did.
0: Don't start low and go high.
1: Mm-hmm.
0: You hear me?
1: Mm-hmm. I'm excited. This Thursday.
0: Congratulations.
1: Thank you.
0: Congratulations. I wonder if it's still hot inside that tent like it used to be. But they pack them.
1: They do.
0: They go to the Universal Soul Circus. Mm-hmm. It's a great experience for children.
1: I remember going as a kid, so this is like a real full circle moment. So
0: they do it.
1: Yeah, I'm very excited.
0: Well, good. Congratulations. Is this your first paid gig on stage?
1: Yes, actually. Yeah, on stage, yes. I've done some paid stuff.
0: Some other stuff,
1: like
0: yeah.
1: Commercials and stuff.
0: Well, cool.
1: Yeah.
0: Now, I only have one recommendation.
1: What's that?
0: This is something I told, that I like. This is what drew me to Chris Rock.
1: Mm.
0: Walk the stage. Have everybody think that you're looking and talking to them.
1: Mm-hmm.
0: Don't stand in the middle. That's the way I was when I started speaking.
1: You gotta work it.
0: I wasn't comfortable walking from I walked the whole doggone room now. but I was so stiff.
1: It's a circle. It's like a ring size.
0: I know. So what I'm saying is you walk so that you can see everybody. And you're in their direction.
1: Right.
0: In their direction. Mm-hmm. So that they think that they feel you. Because when you're talking, you get energy from your audience.
1: Exactly.
0: I did a speech one night and I there was this one man and he was giving me so much energy. He was understanding what I was saying. I mean, he was feeling what I was saying.
1: Mm-hmm.
0: So I've got energy. So afterwards, I went over to his table and spoke to him and his wife. And I thanked him. I said, I want to thank you because I got a lot of energy from you when I was speaking.
1: Mm-hmm.
0: And his wife said, I thought you were looking at me.

0: down to 69 on Saturday. So we don't know what next week is going to look like, but I believe next week is when we fall back. Yes?
1: Yes. No.
0: Is it this week? Tomorrow? Not tomorrow. Is it Tuesday?
1: I thought it was like around Halloween, like before November.
0: I think it, well, next week would be before November.
1: Well, hold on.
0: When is it?
1: Let me see, fall back. Yep, Sunday, November 1st.
0: Okay, all right. I was wrong. Okay, but anyway, here's what's going on. We're going to share some stories with you that you may have missed this past week, and some of them certainly need more discussion, so we may move it later, and return to one of those stories before we leave the airwaves this morning. Also, of course, it's always about your money mattering, and we'll be doing that, of course, at 8:30 with Mr. Ellis Liddell from ELE Wealth Management. And then we're going to talk with Greg Bowens. Greg Bowens is going to bring us up politically on what's going on around the country as well as in Michigan. And after that, we're going to talk. Listen, I don't know if you all heard about it. What in the world is going on at Detroit Public Schools? Where is Dr. Jeffrey Robinson? There's a lot going on. And it's too bad that we don't have the kind of advocates in the community we used to have not very long ago, because we don't get to hear the stuff that's going on that's not in the best interest of Detroit and Detroit's children. So we're going to talk about that with the attorney for Dr. Jeffrey Robinson, attorney Anthony Adams, later this morning. And we want you to know, we're going to talk about some of these proposals, but we're not going to do them today. And I will tell you that I'm probably going to have some candidates. We're trying to get both, you know, the competitors, and because I'd really like for you to hear from both sides on some of these issues, and especially some of these races, because you just can't necessarily trust the commercials that you see. While there is a truth in advertising something, but nobody's honoring it, because if you check some of the facts in some of these ads, you will find out that they're not factually correct. One of the things we hope to get to, if we get the judge on the line this morning, and that is this issue about cash bonds. Now, if we don't get the judge, who I understand is in urgent care, or in the hospital, emergency, right?
1: Yeah, he's not doing well.
0: Okay. All right. That's all we're going to say about him. Okay. That's all we're going to go say about him.
1: We have a backup.
0: Oh, okay. Then we will talk about that. There's been some criticism that the cash only bonds, I guess that's what it is, impacts poor people. So those are just some of the stories and more we're going to talk about here on the Mildred Gattis Show. But first, the Oakland County Sheriff's Office has confirmed that its detectives are conducting a criminal investigation into a former deputy who allegedly shared Flock safety license plate reader data with U.S. Immigration and Customs Enforcement.
2: Thank you very much. Flock cameras have become a controversial topic all across the country. Many communities taking them down. There's even a bill in Washington to ban them from federal agencies. These are the cameras that can read license plates. Now, those in favor say they help police fight crime, quickly locating stolen cars, missing people, for example. But those against them say they're an invasion of privacy. And tonight, a former Oakland County Sheriff's deputy is in big trouble for allegedly misusing the technology. Fox 2's Camille Amiri live tonight with reaction to all this. Camille, what happened?
3: Yeah, well, the Oakland County Sheriff's Office is not releasing a lot of information about this because it is an ongoing investigation, but they did release a statement, and I want to read that to you. The Oakland County Sheriff's Office is investigating the misuse of the Flock safety security system by a former deputy. We want to be clear that at the time,

0: Of the unauthorized access, the individual was no longer employed by Oakland County in any capacity. The matter is currently under investigation for potential criminal charges. Because the investigation remains active and ongoing, we are unable to provide additional details at this time. Additional information will be released at the conclusion of this investigation. So how was he able to access the flock safety system if he was no longer employed by the sheriff's office? We spoke to a retired police captain with more than 25 years of law enforcement experience to get his take on things.
1: Well, there's not really a lot of information that's being put out there in regards to the sheriff's department because they're investigating it. So you can't really jump to conclusions. How did this officer gain access to flock still after he was gone? Could be a couple different ways. One, you know, his access was not, ended, right? He wasn't denied his ability to access the software, which should have happened. I can't say that that's the case in this because obviously there's not a lot of information as the sheriff's department's investigating. Could have been another employee that had access for him. That's another possibility. Again, you know, the sheriff's department's going to do their due diligence in regards to investigating this. And really, when it comes down to flock or any system, it really comes down to accountability.
0: Obviously, still under investigation at this point, but according to a cybersecurity expert that I spoke with briefly before we got on air, he says that this is a common mistake that he sees. Someone leaves their place of employment and all of their accounts are not disabled and they're still able to access information. Now, we don't know if that's what happened in this case, but it is a possibility. We also don't know what information this person allegedly accessed and why. Hopefully, we'll learn more from the sheriff's office once this investigation is concluded. Reporting live in Pontiac, Camille Amiri, Fox 2 News.
2: Yeah, Camille, I know other area departments are taking this very seriously, instituting zero tolerance for any sort of behavior and immediate dismissal. You could see how this could be abused so easily and why they would need to put those safeguards in place.
0: Yeah, obviously. And I mean, this is a different situation because this person is no longer employed here and wasn't working here at the Oakland County Sheriff's Office when this occurred, allegedly. So what happens now is, you know, what kind of punishment could this person receive? But yeah, really, it has to be a zero tolerance in order to make sure people know that you cannot use this stuff unless you're using it for work. That's the bottom line.
2: All right, Camille, thank you for that live report.
3: Now, you know that the city of Detroit has postponed, it was getting ready to cancel it, but it extended the contract, I believe. Now, there are a lot of issues with this whole flock piece. Numerous U.S. cities and local governments have canceled, suspended, or rejected flock safety automated license plate reader contracts amid the concerns over mass surveillance, data privacy, and police misuse. Now, notable cities and municipalities canceling or suspending the flock contracts include Lynchburg, Virginia, Lincoln Park, Michigan, South Lyon, Michigan, Ferndale, Westland, Sterling, Illinois, Independence Township, by the way, Columbus, Ohio, San Jose, Magnolia, Texas, Manville, and Pflugerville, Texas, North Kingstown in Rhode Island, cities like Flagstaff, Arizona, Cambridge, Massachusetts, Oregon, Eugene, Oregon, and Santa Cruz, California have deactivated their systems as well. Now, the core reasons for people not wanting these cameras, residents and officials raised alarms over collected data, license plate data being shared with hundreds of outside or federal law enforcement agencies. So let's see what happens here in the city of Detroit. They extended that contract. I could be in error here when I say for 4 months, but they did that several weeks ago. So we'll see what's happening. And what many of these municipalities have said is that the cost wasn't worth it. That's part of it, too, that it was too much money for the results they were getting. So let's see. When you have these many entities, cities, municipalities, canceling and getting away from it, that's concerning. 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
10: Black history is a fundamental pillar of the American story. From this country's founding to its economic and political triumphs, the contributions, labor, and resilience of Black Americans have continually shaped the nation's ongoing journey toward a more perfect union. Black history is American history. Here's Pastor Solomon Kinloch Jr.
11: Thurgood Marshall may have been legally inspired after pulling a prank in high school. As punishment, he had to read the U.S. Constitution, which outlines the rights all Americans should have. Marshall was born on July 2, 1908, in Maryland, at a time when Black people were discriminated against in Southern states. He knew that Blacks did not have the same rights as other white Americans and realized the best fight for justice was through the law. After graduating from law school, Marshall started working on civil rights cases to fight for equality for Black Americans. His best known case was Brown versus Board of Education. Before the U.S. Supreme Court, he challenged school segregation. In Kansas, a girl who wanted to go to a white school six blocks from her house instead of riding a bus more than a mile away, the justices agreed with Marshall and abolished school segregation. President Lyndon Johnson appointed him to the nation's highest court, making him the first Black American Supreme Court justice. Thurgood Marshall, that's history. Black history is American history. I'm Pastor Solomon Kinloch.
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3: Good morning, Mr. Liddell. How are you this morning?
4: Man, I'm so much better than I was last week. I feel like I'm back to being myself.
3: Got no, you're not. Hey, I got still a heard peppers. A little of it.
4: Oh, you still heard a little
3: I
4: of it?
3: I heard a little
4: of it. Well, I didn't say all the way back. Hey, how about this? I can see around the corner now. I couldn't see around the corner last week.
3: I hear you. I just want to mess with you.
4: Yeah, I got you.
3: Every now and then, I can only get a jab in every now and then. You need space for me, so I took advantage
4: took
3: of that.
4: Took your shot.
3: Yes, I
4: did.
3: Yeah. How are you doing for real, though, this week?
4: Nah, for real, I am feeling good. I actually went and played golf yesterday, first time in 3 weeks, and I still had it. So I said, okay, all right, I still got it.
3: Who did you play?
4: But I will say this here. The weather is going to limit the outings. I'll have to do a destination golf outing. I don't play under 50. I'm not one of, I know people who play snow golf. I am not one of those people.
3: I have never heard of that.
4: Yes.
3: Really, playing golf in the snow?
4: They do. They get a ball that you can see and find in that white snow, and they continue to play. I am not one of those guys.
3: Wow.
4: Yep.
3: Well, we're going to talk about goal setting this morning, kicking
4: it off.
3: We're going
4: to talk about goal setting, but before we get to goal setting, I want to talk about the vinyls. I got, and it was gifted to me, I have a copy of Sade's entire collection, and that's my favorite artist.
3: Really?
4: Yes.
3: Why?
4: I just grew up, she's just a smooth lady for as I'm concerned. I remember seeing at the Fox in Atlanta, she came out on stage barefoot. And I was like, man, that girl's so smooth.
3: That's a Southern gentleman saying that, okay? Oh,
4: she is
3: I know some
4: smooth.
3: Of you folks up here would have a problem with it.
4: And actually, she's one of the artists I've actually seen in concert the most.
3: Really?
4: I saw her here when she was here, and I almost flew to Australia just to see her a second time because I didn't get enough that night. You know how, Jonathan, you just don't get enough? I wanted a little bit more. And our next date was going to be Australia. So I was like, man, do I go or do I not go? So this time, when she comes back out, this time I've already decided I'm going to see her more than once. I'll just have to make sure I do maybe L.A., Atlanta, Detroit.
3: Wow.
4: Just got to make sure I see her several times. Because she takes too much. Listen, she takes too much
3: She's
4: time
3: beautiful.
4: Off in between.
3: She does, doesn't she?
4: That's right.
3: But you know what? It has to be more than a comfortable existence to be able to pick and choose when you want to go out on the road.
4: Let me say this. Sade has one of the best recording contracts ever written. She literally makes 50 cents on every download, every CD sold, every. So when she does a worldwide concert, she makes enough money to last her for 10 to 15 years.
3: Wow.
4: The highest paid artist, yes.
3: Now, why?
4: She hadn't sold because of what she signed when she first started.
3: She was smart enough to...
4: The people around her were smart enough to get her a great contract. And cause, keep this in mind, Mariah Carey and some of the people who sold the most albums didn't have the best contracts. They made good money. Don't get me wrong. Listen, Taylor Swift's a billionaire. But if she had the Sade contract, she would be a multi-billionaire.
3: Wow.
4: So that just tells you that the people around you are important. They make a difference, Jonathan.
3: Absolutely. Who's your favorite?
5: All time or concerts I've been to? It's a toss up between Stevie and Kanye West.
3: Yeah. Well, mine are. Yeah.
4: You like Gold Digger, don't you?
5: No.
4: That's not one of your favorite songs.
5: That's not even one of my favorite songs. My favorite song for him is Stronger. Because the live performance, the way, I can't even describe it. I had to pull the video up to show you. But yeah, he does Stronger and he does Runaway. He makes the beats on stage.
4: Got it.
5: He has the beat machine out there.
4: And he's creating the beats while he's doing his thing. Yeah, and artistry and talent is just so amazing when you see somebody at their best. I was listening to some of the tapes, Miss Gaddis, from back in the day that you and I made, and I listened to you talk that talk. Man, artistry, you know, when you're just doing what God created you to do and you fill in that space, because everybody who's born was born for a purpose. And when you find that purpose, boy, you got something. Look out.
3: My three in terms of, you know, Aretha is at the top. Elton John. Have you ever seen his show?
4: I've never seen his show.
3: It's incredible. You know how they're a showman?
4: Right.
3: It is really incredible. And Jeffrey Osborne.
4: Jeffrey. Now, you know what? Jeffrey, I was fortunate. I had a friend that was doing, she used to work for the Cool Jazz Festival, and they would do sponsorships around the country, and I was in Dallas at the time, and she called me and she said, "What are you doing next Saturday night? I need somebody to host Jeffrey Osborne." And I said, "Nothing." And she said, "You get paid." So he's going to be at this little small 200 seater, and they need somebody to come, you know, greet him, pick him up, meet him at the airport, bring him to the green room, get him set up. And he'll do his thing. And at the end of the show, you just need to ride with him to the airport in limo. And I was like, I can do that. And I'm going to get paid to do it, too. So without a doubt. So Jeffrey Osborne is definitely one of the top artists for me as well.
3: He's still jumping off stages, running around the theater. It's incredible.
4: And he still holds his voice.
3: Yes, he does.
4: He still holds his voice. And when Black Enterprise was doing that ski trip. Mm-hmm. Jeffrey was one of their hosts, and fortunately, we went to the skis at the same time. We were on the lift together, so I reminded him that he and I were together in Dallas. And so it was just a good recap.
3: You ski?
4: Just good, good guy. I used to snow ski, and I used to water ski. But when you get older, you want to protect your bones, so you tend not to do those risky things.
3: You never mentioned that.
4: Oh, yeah. Water ski and I snow ski.
3: Are you you're not surprised?
5: I am not surprised at all. Surprised you don't go, what's the one where spelunking?
4: Nah, I didn't do that one. It's spelunking.
3: I don't know what that is. So I'll,
5: like, I don't either. I just heard it.
4: Yeah, nah, don't know what that is. However, at the time in my life, I would have tried it.
3: Daring. Okay. Goal setting.
4: I've also skydived. 14,000 feet.
5: I want to do that.
3: I wanted to. I really did. That was one of the things I wanted to do.
5: I want to do that.
3: And then when George Bush did it, remember the former president?
4: Right,
3: he was really seasoned at that time. I said, well, I guess I'll never get... Beverly did it.
4: Oh, she did it.
3: Yes, she did. All right. She did. Okay, let's talk about goal setting here.
4: Mm-hmm. Yep. All right, so the first thing you do is you get a piece of paper. And I know it's old school, or you pull out your... However you want to do it. Your iPhone, your Android, whatever you want to do. But you want to write it down. Ms. Gaddis pulled out her folder. But it's so important. October, towards the end of the year, is a great time to start planning for January. Because what's going to happen is, unless God just talks to you, you're not going to get it right the first time. You're going to write down a few ideas, and they're going to be tweaked over the course of the next couple of months. And then in December, you're ready to roll out your plan, but you don't roll it out until when? January, which means you'll look back at it and see if there's any change that needs to be made. But you're planning for 2027. You don't wait for January 1st, 2027, everybody celebrating New Year, you too, and you're having your... What's the drink they drink for New Year?
3: It has the eggnog in it.
5: For Christmas.
4: And that's probably what I'm confusing, too. Yeah. So you drink your champagne or whatever you're going to do to celebrate the new year. But you can't set goals when your mind's not right. So it's best to say, hey, there are a lot of folks that made some plans at New Year's Eve that they're still paying for.
3: Yep. That's funny. Yeah. So, but first, you have to have the desire.
4: You have to have the desire. And that's the reason why we're pumping it up October to get people ready for 27. Because 27 shouldn't just be a normal year for you. It has to be special. But the only thing that's going to make it special is for you to plan for it to be special.
3: Got it, Jonathan?
5: Yes.
3: All right.
4: Yeah. Since you mentioned Jonathan's name, Jonathan, is there anything you'd like to tell us?
5: Well, you know, I'm straight off the path. I fell short, and yeah.
3: You sound like that husband who went out cheating. I fell off the path.
5: I've still been saving money, but I haven't hit my goals the
4: way all right.
5: I would like to, and particularly because of those God dang vinyls.
4: Yeah. Well, for those out there who are similar to Jonathan, and the best thing you can ever do to your own self is look in the mirror and fall on the sword.
5: Yes.
4: And admit that I, too, fell off the path. And now, but I'm going to get back on it. Jonathan, what's your plan?
5: I'm going to start this week, but November 1st, for sure, I'll be on the straight and narrow.
4: On the straight and narrow. Now, let me just tell you this, Jonathan. For a person who's trying to save $1,000, when you get that, everything is a distraction until you get that first $1,000. And then once you get $1,000, you want to have $5,000.
5: Right.
4: And once you get $5,000, you want to have $10,000. And once you get to $10,000, you broke the habit of spending. You're now, savings more important to you than spending. So you just have to decide, you know what? I want to get that for, not that you don't have $1,000. That's not what I'm saying. Mm-hmm. I'm just saying you have to get to where you keep upping your goal and money becomes just as important. Now, I don't just count the money in your checking account. I count the money in your retirement account. I count the money that's any place that you're not touching on a regular basis.
5: Well, I'm definitely not touching it. So.
4: Right.
5: I'm doing good.
4: There you go. Because it all counts. Now, when money becomes just as important as vinyl, and you get that same feeling from having a certain amount of money, the Bible tells us that money...
5: Look, I'm ready for the word.
4: Yeah, money heals all things.
5: Oh, hey. All right.
4: So just know that it sure helps with it, all right? Yeah. It might not fix everything, but it sure helps.
3: Give you some choices.
5: Right.
3: And in most instances, allows you to get the kind of thing you need to heal.
4: Yes. When you get to the healing.
5: I agree.
4: Now, okay. I was talking to a financial psychologist who said that money is a mindset. And the way you grew up in the household you grew up in and the way money was treated affects your ability to think about money and how you approach money. For some people who were denied opportunity, denied access, then the first thing they want is access. And they're willing to trade money for access. But for a person that money wasn't an object and money wasn't a challenge, and when they wanted something, then they treat money totally different than the person who had a lack. So you have to think about your household, your mindset, and the people around you and how they treated money and how was money used. Was money used as a tool to accomplish the things you wanted? Or was money used really as a control mechanism? Because all of that affects the way you approach money. And your resources and having things. For some people, they know that if it's to be, it's up to me. Now, in your case, you got a paid gig coming up. I heard that on the radio.
5: Yeah.
4: So the money that you get from that paid gig, that's extra.
5: Actually, it is, yeah.
4: But until you see it as extra, it becomes another source for paying bills. There are a lot of artists out there, Jonathan, who when they get their check, it's already spent. There's a lot of athletes out there who are playing NFL football today. When they get that check tonight, so direct deposit into their account for the game they're going to play today, it's already spent. Well, believe it or not, Jonathan, to a person who makes half of what you make, they can't believe you're going to get what you're going to get and not retain it. They're going to say you're crazy. So just know that it doesn't matter how much money you make. Somebody out there makes twice as much, three times as much, a lot more. But if they spend at the same rate you spend, they have the same amount of money you have.
3: Got it, Jonathan.
4: It's not how much you make.
3: It's how much you keep.
4: It's how much you keep. Yeah, that's so, Jonathan, thanks for the update.
3: There's a word from another century.
4: I know it.
3: I dig it.
4: Oh.
5: Yeah. Oh, so. Listen, I'm saying all kinds of
3: things. That's a word from another century.
5: I dig, I dig.
3: Okay, okay, all right. How can Jonathan fix that money so that he doesn't see it? Should he have a separate account for, I call my extra money residual.
4: Well, let me tell you what my godmother told me.
3: What?
4: She said, you need to have a get out. You need to have an account that you only touch it if you need to get out your grave. Now, that's pretty serious. if you're not about to be buried, don't touch it. So, no, I agree, Ms. Gaddis. Out of sight, out of mind.
3: Mm-hmm.
4: And you have to put money in a place where it's not easy to get to, not easy access. If it's easy access, it's like having cash at your house. You know, people who spend cash.
3: Yeah, yeah.
4: You know, when you just go to the envelope and pull out a couple hundred dollar bills, that's not a savings account. Yep.
3: You know, if ever there was a time in modern history that was an example of how we could do without money,
4: mm-hmm.
3: without spending, it was during the pandemic.
4: Oh, absolutely.
3: And people, I know a lot of women who had suits hanging in their closets with tags still on them. And you want to know what? They're still hanging.
4: In that closet.
3: They're still hanging in there.
4: Tags still on them.
3: Because things change.
4: Right.
3: And some of them change for the better. Some people go to work looking like anything anymore. But, Les Brown says you can go casual if you want to. You'll become a casualty.
4: Oh, Les, I like that. I like that.
3: So you mess. Les said you mess around and become a casualty.
4: Casualty.
3: Yeah, yeah. But we realized we didn't have to spend the way that we were spending on stuff. Shoes and boxes not worn. I wasn't talking about you, Jonathan. But that was really the reality.
4: You ever heard the expression, a hit dog hollers?
3: Okay, I heard it the other way.
4: How did you
3: hear
4: it?
3: A dog don't holler till he's hit.
4: Ah, same difference.
3: Same thing. What you that hollering about, John?
4: Oh, man.
3: So we get there. One of the things, it's like losing weight. I start off losing right. I mean, eating right.
4: Mm-hmm.
3: I start over every Monday morning, and I'm convinced that one of these mornings it's going to stick. But the point I want to make is sometimes when people fall off, they just say, well, I messed up. Let me go on and eat everything I want to eat. I start over again tomorrow. But instead of once you fall, get up and say, okay, I'm back on, you know, instead of waiting to a particular time.
4: Sometimes it's easier to have a partner.
3: Accountability partner.
4: We call
3: it. I was getting ready to say that's what you call it.
4: Accountability partner.
3: I need a coach. Talk to you every morning at 7:30 in the morning. What are we going to eat today? I've had that. That's when I lost those 40 pounds.
4: 40 pounds.
3: Yeah. When I went to my 50th high school class reunion, you
4: oh,
3: think
4: that's right.
3: I wasn't?
4: You wanted to impress
3: you
4: people.
3: You think I wasn't?
4: You need to be motivated.
3: Look at here. These folk, I had not seen them in 50 years, of
4: you
3: course.
4: You wanted somebody, some young man, to look at you and say, ooh, that one got away.
3: Well, I had one of those. And, I'm going to tell you this,
4: uh-huh.
3: And it's not always the men. For women, sometimes it's the women. The snobs, the ones who thought they were this
4: and that.
3: Yeah. And the irony of it all is that those people didn't do well.
4: What you're trying to say is they were tens in high school, but they turned into twins.
3: Now, I'm going to use that. I haven't heard. It's an interesting thing. Life is, it's something. Now, where do we go next, Mr.
4: I went to my 50th this year, Ms. Gaddis. Last year, I went to my 50th. And one young lady stood out. She said to me, "I never like you." And I said, "Why do you like me? I was the quietest guy in high school. I never talked to anybody." She said, "Yeah, that's why I didn't like you. You was up to something." I said, "No, I was up to nothing. I was just observing and watching and learning and trying to figure life out."
3: What percentage of your class was black?
4: In my case, it was about 50-50.
3: Really?
4: We integrated, and the senior year just... Okay, so we had a black high school in my town, and we had a private white school in my town. But if you wanted to go to the public and stay in a public high school, it was integrated. And it was about half and half. Now, to go to the public white school, you had to have money. To go to the private high school, the public high school that was all black, you had to pay a tuition. And I didn't want to ask my mother for a $20 tuition. That's all it was, $20.
3: Really?
4: Right. And I didn't want to ask her for that. Yep. So because of that, I stayed at the mixed high school.
3: Really?
4: Yeah, $20. Now, you go, no, but I also made sure I didn't want to have my mother pay for me to go to college either. So I want to make sure I got a scholarship. So I was in Beta Club and Honor Society and one of those guys who was determined I was going to be the one that was not going to be a burden on my family. I made that decision early. But it ended up being 10 of us. So I'm the oldest of 10, so I had to get out the way.
3: It wasn't about asking my mother to pay for it because there was no money to pay for it. That was when if you had the aptitude,
4: right,
3: and the commitment, all you need was a way to the school and you get admitted before you go. And very few of us had the luxury of going and check a school. You know how you can go now and look at the schools and see, sight unseen.
4: That's right. You just went on faith.
3: Went
4: on faith. Ms. Gaddis Johnson, this one you won't believe. Now, I went off a track my junior year. I read a magazine, Sports Illustrated magazine, in shop class.
3: You took shop?
4: I took shop. Everybody took shop. I took welding and metal work. I sure did. Everybody was, no one expected us to go to college. We were supposed to go out and get a job,
3: mm-hmm,
4: right?
3: Mm-hmm.
4: So I went off a track after reading the magazine, and coach asked me, he said, "What's your name, son?" And I said, "My name is Liddell." He said, "There's never been a Liddell athlete in the history of the school." And they hadn't. He was right. So he would not change my class from fifth period to sixth period free study hall so I could go out with the boys. He said, "Train with the girls at fifth period." And I never got to go to a track meet that first time I went off a track. He let me run with the girls. And that summer before my senior year, I went to the track every day, put the hurdles up, and taught myself how to hurdle. Ended up winning state. Got a full ride to college. Because I listened to the spirit in me that said, "You can do this." And I did it. And I was his first athlete to get a scholarship to college.
3: Really? So when you got to college, did you run?
4: I ran, and I was All-American. And we won conference 3 or 4 years. And if you erase the points that I scored, we did not win conference 3 or 4 years. We only won it twice without me.
3: Now, you have trained one or two.
4: And I kept training young ladies who tried out for the Olympic team. And,
3: right.
4: Yeah. So the fact that he had me train with the girls in hindsight, and I also coached at Mississippi College women's track and field, and I coached at FAMU women's track and field. So the fact that coach had me train with the girls helped me understand women. And later on, God had something in mind. So even when the coach told me to train with the girls, it was supposed to be embarrassing, but it wasn't. It got me ready for what God had in store for me. Listen, I'm one of those kids that, you give me some lemons, I'm going to make lemonade.
3: That's the attitude.
4: Yeah, I'm one of those people that's going to, there's got to be a silver lining in this somewhere. Got to be.
3: Well, did the did the boys rag you about running with the girls?
4: No, they were my friends. They're the ones who pushed me to go off a track because we'd run in the neighborhood and I'd beat everybody. And they'd say, Ellis, you ought to be on the track team. But Coach didn't know I was beating everybody, so he never gave me a chance. So my senior year, when we did tryouts, he said, I'm only going to take two people in the hurdles. He set up five hurdles. I had finished all five of my hurdles, turned around, started walking back when the other guys got to the third hurdle. He said, oh, my God, I might have me an athlete. So sometimes people don't give you a chance. Sometimes you have to take a chance on yourself.
3: It's going to happen if you do the work.
4: And I put the work in every day at the track. And I had to catch a ride to the track. So I caught a ride. We live 2 miles away from the school. I caught a ride to the track. Somebody would see me walking and they say, oh, she needs a ride. And I said, yeah, I'm going to the school. So, and everybody knew that I had put the work in. So no one was surprised when it happened.
3: So how did you end up coaching the young ladies who were trying out for the Olympics?
4: That was volunteer coaching. Because I had a job at the bank. But every afternoon, I left the bank early and went to the track and coached these young ladies. And one of them jumped 21 feet. The other one jumped 21.3 out of high school. That's pretty special. And they were pretty special young ladies. One went to Arizona State on a full ride. The other went to Notre Dame on a full ride.
3: Both graduated?
4: They both graduated. Yep. And living productive lives. And that's still awesome. Call me coach. Still call me coach.
3: How about that?
4: Hey, coach.
3: How about that? We are almost out of time. What's the call to order? I think you've already given it to us.
4: Yeah. Like Jonathan, if you fell off the wagon, it's okay because we're here to support you. We need to go set and plan. It's so important that you start planning now for 2027. Don't wait for it to get here. Figure out what you want. And planning is prayer on paper. Just so for those who don't know it, planning is prayer on paper. So pray on paper and let God guide you as to what you need. Like I said about the track and field, just because somebody tried to embarrass you doesn't mean that they're going to stop you from getting what God has for you. And what God had for me, nobody could take away from me. So I wanted to go to college on a scholarship. I knew my parents couldn't afford it. So I did my part, but I put the work in. I put the work in, Jonathan. Just like those vinyls, you got to want something just as bad. And if you want something just as bad and it just happens to be money, just don't let money become your God. But it will definitely help take you out of circumstances. And it will set up those niece, those nephews that you talk about. It will set you up to always be Uncle Jonathan.
3: They love their Uncle Jonathan. He's a great uncle, though.
4: Yes, yes, yes. And you turn out Universal Soul Circus.
3: I might sneak in.
5: Come on.
3: No, I wouldn't want you. To know that I was there. By the way, folks, the number to ELE Wealth Management is 248-356-6555. 248-356-6555. Mr. Liddell, I got a call. Friday, a young lady said, hi, Mildred Gaddis, how are you? I said, fine, how are you? And I almost didn't answer the call.
4: Right.
3: And I think it was a 586 prefix area code. And she says, can you give me Mr. Ellis Liddell's number? I said, who is this?
4: I know that's right.
3: She told me, I said, how did you get my number? She was a client. I mean, a potential client.
4: Right, right.
3: And it was obvious that initially that's what it was. And she told me she found my number somewhere. I said, I don't know. But this is the number to ELE, 248-356-6555.
4: Well, I appreciate her calling you. But it's amazing she could find you and she couldn't find me.
3: I know.
4: Because you actually can Google my name and everything will pop up.
3: I know.
4: Ellis Liddell.
3: Right. So I said, okay, write this down. What am I going to charge? But anyway, I got that call Friday. It was a surprise because I'm at a point now where I'm looking at area codes, and when they're spam, they usually have the state underneath the call. And I thought it was one of those calls. So anyway.
4: Well, thanks. Hey, thanks for answering. Appreciate it.
3: All right. Thank you so much for this morning.
4: Thank you.
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3: Mildred Gattis here. 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
3: It is 51 degrees in the Motor City. I'm Mildred Gattis. 313-568-1059 is our number here on the Mildred Gattis Show. November 3rd is election day in these parts, and I know you've been bombarded with television commercials, radio commercials, flyers, door knockers, and all the stuff that comes with it. And depending on who you're listening to or what you're reading, this gubernatorial race is close. The U.S. Senate race is close. And there are some other races as well, but then there are some that are closer than others. What does it all mean? What does it look like? We're hearing things depending on the particular positions being taken by those who are discussing these elections. Well, I think people are making up their minds. I think they're making up their minds. Greg Bowens, you all know Greg, used to work for the Detroit News. He was press secretary for Detroit Mayor Dennis Archer. He is a consultant, political consultant, and he has his own firm, Bowens and Company. Good morning, Greg. How are you?
21: I am doing wonderful. How are you, Mildred?
3: I'm having a good time, having a real good time.
21: All right.
3: Have you been looking at the polls lately, and what do they say to you?
21: I've been following these races with great anticipation. But what happens on November 3rd? You know, by November 3rd, about 60% of the people who vote will have voted. About 60%. So that's been the average, you know, since we've gone to no reason absentee ballot voting and early voting and stuff like that. And so I tell campaigns all the time that if you're looking for, if you're planning for a miracle on election day, you already lost. Forget it. It's over. You know? And so, people are voting now. I've got my absentee ballots on the table, looking to get those done so I can turn them in, you know, hand deliver them to the clerk, drop them in the box, and keep them moving. So, yeah, great anticipation.
3: Secretary of State Johnson Benson said yesterday that the Wayne County Clerk's Office has outperformed everybody else in the state in terms of the handling and the collecting and all that goes in with getting these ballots out to people?
21: Well, that's good news. I mean, I know that ever since the Republicans showed up down there at Huntington Place, it used to be called Cobo, acting a fool, pounding on the windows, trying to overturn the election, folks have been very, very on point with making sure that they dot their I's and cross their T's during this election. Plus, President Trump has, you know, targeted Detroit and Wayne County in his comments about election fraud and things of that nature. So I'm glad to hear that she feels like that folks are on point and moving along. But it's a big state, you know, 83 counties, and, you know, Democrats are being competitive in places where you might not have thought, like in the UP, but it's President Trump's numbers are just so bad everywhere that even his freedom gas can't save him.
3: You know that's not his gas. You are.
21: I know it's not his gas, but you go. But people think, you know.
3: People think it is. People think it is. You're right. You are right. You are correct.
21: And those little things, they count. Those little things count. They, you know, they give people pause and they go like, yeah, well, I don't really like what he says, blah, blah, but he made gas cheaper. You know, that kind of stuff. And would give him a vote. But it's not rubbing off on John James, and it's not rubbing off on Mike Rogers either. And so, interestingly enough, I don't think that either of them have been able to take advantage of their positions as Michiganders. We used to see Mike Rogers on CNN, if you recall, right after he left Congress, and he was sort of a reasonable, you know, Republican at the time. And then he got off of there and, you know, moved up from Florida and started running for the U.S. Senate seat and is now all in, it seemed like, you know, with Donald Trump. And that's bad. Every time people go to the store, they, you know, they're blaming Trump. And I don't blame them. And it's rubbing off on him.
3: Well,
21: and even John James, who was, you know, Mr., you know, Trump could do no wrong type of brother, is making Trump's materials disappear off his website. That's according to the Detroit News I was reading earlier about how he had an ad on there saying that he

0: than it was when he ran against Slotkin, because I don't remember the hardcore numbers, but he was on her. He was on her heavy.
1: She squeaked by.
0: He squeaked by. So what's different for him now?
1: What's different for him now is, well, the president's performance, I think, is different for him. I mean, you know, that last time around, Trump was on the ballot and the Republicans had a bump. And so, yeah, he was getting, you know, some of that, too. Alyssa Slotkin was able to position herself as sort of a reasonable Democrat that could work with everybody and stand up for democracy, and enough independence went to her in what was otherwise not a great time for Democrats. And so, you know, I've noticed that with Mike Rogers, the commercials that he's been running has shown him wearing his, you know, maize and blue U of M, you know, hats and T-shirts and stuff, and his wife wearing her Michigan State, you know, green and white stuff. And they're presenting themselves as sort of Michigan's, you know, every couple. You know what I mean? In a divided house, but we're straight up Michigan. You would have never known that they have like a house that's over $1 million down in Florida. but they present themselves, and he presents themselves, wrapping himself in his marriage and his wife as like the Michigan family. And is trying to contrast that with what we're seeing with Abdul El-Sayed and his look. There's nothing wrong with his look. We're from Michigan. We have a large Arabic Middle Eastern population in Detroit and Metro Detroit. And so, you know, we're used to being around our Middle Eastern, our Arabic brothers and sisters, whether they're from Egypt or whether they're from, you know, Palestine, or whether they're from, you know, pick your place, Syria, you know, which are Christians. We grew up around that. And so we're used to seeing Muslim couples. We're used to seeing women wearing hijabs. We're used to seeing, you know, stuff like that. But when you put that up against the picture of Mike Rogers and his wife, you know, it's a stark contrast. And that contrast, I think, is appealing to certain segments of the population without being overly racist. I guess let's make it plain for folks, you know. But it's interesting. It is an interesting time. And there have been some things that have occurred that have sort of dug into, particularly for those of us who are Black, African-American, to our psyche as it relates to how we relate to the Middle Eastern community. And you might recall there was an accident not too long ago that involved a sister who got into an accident with a Muslim man, and, you know, some words were exchanged and, you know, hard feelings all around, and both of them ended up getting arrested, and the city had to put out a statement saying that, you know, everybody be cool. You know, we love our Muslim brothers and sisters. There's nothing wrong, you know, between our two communities.
0: Who put that
1: statement
0: out?
1: We're trying to work it out.
0: Who put that statement out?
1: That was from, I remember it was from the city of Detroit.
0: I didn't know that.
1: And there was a big sort of cross-border celebration between Dearborn and Detroit down there off of Tyreman, where folks, you know, came together across the borders and held, like, you know, I don't know, a festival or something like that to show how we're all together. Now, I don't know when the last time you were down there off of Tyreman on the west side, but, you know, the migration of Middle Eastern folks into Detroit is really strong. You can go all the way up to Chicago and by Wyoming and see signs that are written in Arabic, you know, that you would have never seen before. But I mean, it shows, I think, in many ways how we're all more alike and we're all more integrated than we are separated. And so that festival and, you know, the statement that was put out is trying to build on that and get past some of the skepticism and distrust that may exist between, you know, Black and Arabic communities that could spill over into the race for Senate. And so Mike Rogers is trying to take advantage of that without, you know, being distasteful, but he's showing up in Detroit. You got Democrats for Mike Rogers and things of that nature. But he hasn't really pushed the issue in a way that can take advantage of some of the resentment that is out there in the African American

0: community.
1: Well, you know something, Greg?
0: I think that
1: the next time someone behind some glass shoots and kills a citizen in a gas station, maybe the Middle Eastern community should send a letter out saying that Detroiters are their brothers as well. We are always apologizing, but we don't get that same level of respect. That's what I'm saying. And that's what a lot of people have a problem with. We don't take, while other communities want to blame the total of our community for something a black person does. And they treat us like that, and often passionately disrespectful at times. But we don't see anybody from that community apologizing for the wrong that's done to citizens in Detroit. And people have a problem with that. We're always apologizing. We're always trying to get along. And other people can treat us any kind of way, and there is no concern or no demand or no request for an apology or anything else. That's what Detroiters are tired of. And I don't know why people
0: When you say Detroiters, I'm sure that you're including everybody, because the folks that have migrated to Southfield and Warren and East Point and all these different places, you have the same kind of tensions that do exist.
1: That's true.
0: People feeling passionately disrespected, and going to some of these places.
1: I talked with Larry Simmons and one Sunday morning, and I asked him, there are Detroiters who have not gotten past Rashida Tlaib and Syed telling people to be uncommitted when Kamala Harris was here. And Larry Simmons says, I said, well, how, he says he needs to come and apologize. He says some of us need an apology before we're going to vote for him. But it hasn't occurred to him or his people.
0: There's some lingering resentments out there. I mean, look, El Saeed grew up, he grew up like a white boy in the suburbs. He went to Birmingham schools. He went to U of M. He went to, med school. I mean, that's, sort of a cookie cutter sort of like thing. If you didn't know, if you said his name was, Arthur Smith, you would think, you wouldn't be surprised, right? Taking that kind of trajectory and accomplishing the kinds of things that he has done. But because he is Egyptian, it's sort of a different kind of flair. Now, there are, Mildred, you and I understand this, and sometimes we have to give other folks a peek into sort of black thought to help them sort of wrap their minds around, what we're talking about. But it wasn't that long ago where Egyptians and Middle Easterners were considered Caucasian. That was the thing they filled out on the form. It was Rashida Tlaib and some other folks who have been pressing since 9/11 to have their own category of Middle Eastern. Now, I've heard El Saeed talk about this and talk about tensions between the black and Arabic community, and it really warmed my heart the way that he put it. He says, look, I am Egyptian, and I teach my daughters to embrace our culture. I take my kids to the Museum of African American History, because I say Egypt is in Africa, and you must understand, where we're from on that continent. And I also take them to the Arabic Museum and have them get a balanced view of their heritage. Now, I don't hear that a lot. We know that that when it comes to Muslims in particular, that there are Muslims across the rainbow. There's a big Muslim mosque right in Detroit off of Davison, right? Black folks, Muslim. There are white Muslims. And there are obviously Middle Eastern Muslims. And so when we think of Muslim, we understand that Muslim is not a race. We understand it is a religion, and it encompasses lots of different people across the racial spectrum. When we have these elections and these debates, people like to conflagulate that and put Muslims as just straight up people from Turkey, people from Palestine, people from the Middle East, without acknowledging that there are blonde hair, blue-eyed, blonde-haired Muslims, and there are Muslims, you know, just straight up African, black. And so they want to throw them all in the same boat. We understand the difference. And so El Saeed talked to that directly about it, and it bridged a sort of gap. I mean, he has this ability to make a connection in ways that we don't normally see folks in the Middle East do, Egyptian or whatever, wherever they may come from there, Syria, which make them, you know, Christian, make that same kind of connection. And I keep asking people, you know, Middle Eastern folks have been here for a long time, you know, and our interactions as black folks with Middle Eastern folks didn't just happen yesterday, you know? And so this idea that they have moved as a group from identifying with white folks and being labeled Caucasian on the census and being other here to now more embracing sort of bigger role, greater role as being part of the dysphoria is something that is relatively new. And maybe El Saeed can be the kind of person that can actually bridge the gap and be a greater defender and advocate for social justice and civil rights, particularly when it comes to black folks. But we'll see. You know, I don't know if that's necessarily true. We don't generally think of all of us being in the same boat in the same kind of way. And folks may not go out and directly oppose Mr. El Saeed in this race because of those resentments. They just might not show up. They just might just skip over that section of the ballot, you know, and not vote in that election, which is, you know, bad too. So, I mean, we'll see what happens. It's very interesting, I think.
1: Let's go to a couple of things. As I understand it, both Mike Rogers and John James have been spending some time in Detroit.
0: Mm-hmm.
1: Is it enough to make a difference for them?
0: It all makes a difference. You know how this stuff works, Mildred? A little bit here, a little bit there. And next thing you know, you come up with some real numbers. Folks want to be paid attention to. They want to be courted.
1: Right.
0: John James could have won, you know, races a long time ago had he embraced black folks, you know, in a way that was obvious instead of running around with Trump and that racist guitar, whatever, rock star dude up north and alienating people in that kind of way. I mean, the James Company was a familiar name. Dennis Archer, Coleman Young, mayors have, you know, went out of their way to do what they could to help that his family's company grow. And we were all proud of them having, you know, a facility down in Southwest Detroit, you know, off of Michigan Avenue, over there by the river. And, you know, black folks are employed there. And, you know, it's a big deal. And so John James inherited that legacy and he just sort of threw it away. By running to the right and ignoring black folks. And so now he's running for governor and he, you know, pops in Detroit, I'm sure on some streets that he's probably very familiar with growing up, you know, around this way and connected with the young brother who was a rapper. I never heard of the guy, but putting videos out, you know, from that perspective and saying, you know, isn't America great or something like that, you know, where you're from and where I'm from. We're both together in this car on the street in Detroit trying to reach people. And will that be enough to change some minds? Maybe not hardcore, but for a casual voter who's like, yeah, I don't know, Democrats, they didn't really do anything, you know, blah, blah, blah, things haven't gotten better, blah, blah, blah. Yeah, sure, I'm going to vote for that brother. So it might be, you know, a couple percentage points here, a couple percentage points there. The next thing you know, he's in there. I mean, he should be getting squashed, to be honest with you, with Jocelyn Benson, who lives in Detroit, who ran in the law school, was a sort of a legacy person in relationship to Judge Damon Keith. I mean, she's a known quantity here. You know what I mean? And and given the popularity of the current governor and given the job that Jocelyn Benson has done as Secretary of State, being a Detroiter, she should be stomping all over John James. But it's still within striking distance for him, even against the headwind of a Donald Trump, even against the backdrop of all the things that he did in the primary and all this stuff, talking about how he's in lockstep with Donald Trump. And Donald Trump got more votes in Detroit, in Wayne County, than he's ever gotten this last time. So some of that can spill over to John James in this kind of climate. Maybe so. Maybe, you know, I don't know if it's going to make up 10 or 20 points, but you just never know. You never know with elections. It's like the Lions being destined for the Super Bowl and then getting beat by Washington. Like, are you kidding me? What are you talking about? They lost to Washington.
1: Listen,
0: that happens.
1: I said from the very beginning, if John James had been a different kind of black Republican, he would have won this race. Because there are too many black people who've been waiting for a person, a black person, to become governor. Didn't think it was possible for a long time.
0: Yep.
1: You know?
0: Yep.
1: However, there are too many people who are tied to the legacy, to history, and they want to see some history change. And therefore, they would have supported that kind of black Republican. I don't think John James and the I don't think that that's going to the rapper. I don't know who I wouldn't know who the rapper was. Any? Do you know who that is, Jonathan?
2: Yes, I know who that is.
1: Okay. All right.
2: I ain't trying to raise my blood pressure this morning.
1: Okay. All right. But anyway. But anyway, listen. So are we 29 days away?
0: Yeah.
1: 29 days away from the election. We'll have some more to talk about. I certainly thank you for sharing your Sunday morning with us. We appreciate you.
0: Well, I appreciate you. Thank you for having me on. And you keep on doing what you're doing, Mildred.
1: All right, Greg Boyds.
0: Bringing us together.
1: Take care now. Bye-bye.
0: All right, I'll see you.
1: Okay, bye-bye. Coming up next on the Mildred Gatta Show, first let me say thank you, thank you, thank you, and good morning to our Facebook Live family. We're going to call some of your names in a bit. But first, we've got to go to break, and we'll be right back.
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0: It's 53 degrees in the Motor City. I'm Mildred Gattis, 313-568-1059. Good morning and welcome to, especially if you are just joining us here on the Mildred Gattis Show. We've got some people that they're the fire in our engine. And let me just share some of their names with you. We're happy to have them join us here on the show. Angela Brown, Brenda Nimux, Dwayne Welch, Sandra Powell, Joy Canty. Let's see here. Naomi Everett. Thank you. Thank you. Sonia Harris joining us here on the Mildred Gattis Show. Where is Dr. Jeffrey Robinson? And that's a question that people have been asking. Where is he? He is the principal at the Malcolm X Paul Robeson Academy, and he is on suspension. And it's been a confusing, if you're on the outside looking in, situation. Now, what has happened? I think he was first suspended in March of this year, and for 30 days, and it's just been confusing. So I'm going to let Attorney Anthony Adams, who is representing him, of Marie Adams Law PC and Grosse Pointe Farms. He has been hired by Dr. Robinson. Dr. Robinson is a different kind of guy. He is someone who's tied to history. He is sort of been his life's mission to make sure that the children who came through the Malcolm X Paul Robeson Academy, and I think they shortened the name, that's the name I know, that they understood the journey of Black people in America from the shores of Africa to the shores here in this country. And you cannot go through there without having that experience. If you spend 30 minutes on the ground, you know just how strong that commitment has been down through the years. In addition to that, I think he's been there 32, 34 years. He's trained other principals. And I was talking with Attorney Anthony Adams yesterday, and he said, Dr. Robinson is the last of that level of committed educator. Attorney Adams is joining us this morning from the nation's capital. Good morning, Attorney Adams. Attorney Adams? Let's try this one more time. Attorney Adams?
1: Yes. Yes, ma'am. Good morning.
0: Okay.
1: Good morning.
0: Be still my heart. How are you?
1: I'm fine.
0: You know what? I want to do this first because I'm out of order here. I'm gonna do this first because I'm excited. You are in Washington. You are attending your 45th year Georgetown Law School reunion?
1: 45th year Georgetown Law School reunion, graduated from Georgetown 1981. And so we're here celebrating our 45 years of having graduated from a wonderful institution.
0: It's wonderful is an understatement. I mean, listen, this just ain't no, y'all, this ain't no old law, just a law school, Georgetown, my. So how is it? I mean, you're running into people, you all traveled the journey for a while there. How is it?
1: Yes, it's been a great experience just seeing people that I haven't really seen literally in 45 years, seeing the growth of the law school from really a single building on Capitol Hill to a nine building complex, the number of programs that they're offering. They have an outstanding Supreme Court Institute where there's a lot of leading thought folk who come in and pre-argue cases that are being argued before the Supreme Court, had a chance to really get back in that law school mode where you're listening to professors talk and you're challenging their thinking. I had a great review over the Supreme Court and decisions that they've rendered over the last, you know, 3 or 4 years. So it's been a great experience. I really didn't want to come, but I did, and I'm happy I did.
0: Well, is there, you know, you lawyers talking, is there anything that has been mentioned or any theme or anything that people are concerned about? You know,
1: yeah, no doubt. It's the assault on democracy. It's the erosion of what many people feel to be the rules of law, the overturning of precedents that existed for years and years, the willingness of academic institutions to hold the line and to bow down, law firms in D.C. that have simply acquiesced in unbridled power of the president. All these things were front and center for debate and discussion. And it's interesting because, you know, we don't live in the Beltway. Beltway is a whole different kind of a world. They have their own world here. And coming from the outside looking in, we obviously have a different perspective on really what's going on in the country. D.C. is not what it used to be. Black woman unemployment in D.C. is exceptionally high because a lot of the folk that were dozed out of the government are black women and black men. And so there's a lot of struggles going on within this community, people trying to reconnect with others, trying to find other ways to make a living. So it's a much different city. When I came here in 1978, I think Jimmy Carter was president. It was a bustling, a different environment. And people really stood for something. The things that happen now probably wouldn't have happened then. So it's been a remarkable transformation, really, of the city of Washington, I would say.
0: Well, I'm glad to hear that. I get goosebumps, and I haven't spent 30 minutes in law school. But when you talk about it used to be a dream of mine. When you talk about the people coming in and doing those cases, you know, those,
1: yes.
0: Oh my goodness, that has to be.
1: Well,
0: awesome.
1: You know, you have some. I guess so. You have really people that actually study the court, study the precedent, study the trends, study the decisions of the justices, and they're able to break it down into, I would say, at a very granular level. How they lump the cases where Trump won, where Trump lost, and what they believe the future to be. There's some really interesting cases coming up. The case in Texas where the Texas legislature mandated a certain reading of the Ten Commandments be actually placed in the classrooms, whether or not they're even going to take that case. Because once you open that door, then if you have a school with a predominantly Muslim population and they decide they want to post the Quran, can they do that? This Judeo-Christian ethic seems to be overtaking government, Christian nationalism. So we're facing tremendous pressures and the need for people to really be advocates, which really what Georgetown Law is all about, public institute, public representation. They have such a strong foundation, which is one of the reasons why I attended that school, because they believed in a higher pursuit. You know, law is a means, but justice is the goal. It's kind of one of the phrases that they say around here. So it's been good to just reconnect with my past and the passion that I had in 1978 when I came to Washington, D.C. to go to law school.
0: Well, thank you for sharing that. I was anxious to hear just how things went and how you and your colleagues are feeling these days. You have been retained by Attorney Jeffrey Robinson, and anybody who knows anything about Detroit public education, they know about Jeffrey Robinson. Share with us, if you can, in layman's language, what's happening here.
1: Well, you know, first of all, Dr. Robinson is really the last of a dying breed of DPS administrators, a man who was raised in the system, who started off as a teacher, I think, in mathematics, And it has a long, long history with, you know, Paul Robeson, Malcolm X. They call it the Academy. They were initially two different schools, but they became one. And so we still simply refer to them as the Academy to avoid getting our tongues twisted. So Dr. Robinson, literally for 31 years of his career at DPS, was never disciplined. And then over the last 3 or 4 years, has had a series of disciplinary actions taken against him, most of which we believe were motivated by things outside of the educational process. If you know Dr. Robinson, you know that he is not he's not a shrinking violet. He's a man that speaks his mind. If he believes that things are not going right, he speaks up, and he's very vocal about his opinion on how Black children need to be educated, which was the origin and basis for African-centered education. Detroit was the leading public school system to embrace the notion of African-centered education, a different approach to how our children need to be educated, how our children need to be coddled, how they need to be supported, how they need to be encouraged. And it's a different way of approaching education, because it recognizes that the school is a village, that the village must work together, that parents must work with the faculty must work with the parents, that the teachers in the schools have to be outside of the building in order to bring children inside the building to be nurtured and to be respected. And so it's a much different model. And what's so fascinating about the academies is that you have generations of children whose parents went there, who's now bringing their children back because they believe in what the service that it delivers and the support that it provides to students. So he's the last really of a dying breed of an administrator like that in DPS, because so many of the senior administrators have simply, you know, left the district for whatever reasons. And so being the last of a dying breed, you know, sometimes they believe it's time to move on, when I believe that we really need to be embracing our past teachers and principals that have been successful in providing educational support for our children in our community. So now he's facing discipline. There was a recommendation made back in July to terminate his employment. That recommendation was supported by the then existing board. It wasn't a unanimous decision. And so there is an appeal process that people who have, they call it tenure, go through in order to fight the decision that was made. And so we currently have a hearing, a proceeding before the State Administrative Board that challenges termination.
0: My sources tell me that there was a female second person, if you will, I believe, who left and went to Chicago or some other place. And in a meeting, the superintendent, Vitti, promised that meeting with principals that her replacement, he allegedly promised that her replacement would be chosen from among the principals, I believe, who were left behind. Well, that reportedly did not happen. Somebody from Florida, he knew, ended up getting that position. I am told that Dr. Robinson sent a letter reminding Vitti of what he had allegedly promised. And he talked about there being a pool of people who were trained, competent, and ready to serve in that position. And he went on, I don't know if it was in that letter, to talk about the need for Black males to be to be promoted to some of those positions. Yes. that you know, you look in there, you don't see any Black men. And
1: yeah, I mean, that's been a criticism of Dr. Vitti in terms of how he selected his administrative staff. It's not unusual when superintendents come to a district to bring, quote, their team. But once you're in a city, once you meet the people, you should be in a position to identify folk that can serve in leadership capacities. And there certainly are a lot of men and women in the district. I'm honestly not excluding women that have the credentials, the connection with the community that can bring a different perspective to what goes on in the district. And so, again, being the man that he is, Dr. Robinson is going to speak his mind. And in environments like DPS, it's not favored for people to be outspoken. They say it's not a good career path if you challenge the leadership of the district, which Dr. Robinson has done. And so when you challenge leadership, you obviously need to be prepared to accept the consequences of your challenges. And we believe that some of the disciplinary action that's been taken against him has been as a result of his outspokenness on what he believes to be the direction of the district.
0: Well, you know, it's disappointing but not surprising to see, because we know that this board has been a rubber stamp for VD. We can be very clear. That's not opinion. That's factually accurate. They've been a rubber stamp.
1: Well, there's been, we understanding the money politics of Detroit, that the business community certainly loves Dr. Vitti, that they have financed a lot of campaigns for people that have run for the Board of Education that have been very supportive of Vitti and his agenda. And this is not to say that Vitti's done everything wrong, but I think what the community complains about is what they believe to be a lack of pushback on certain educational directions, certain educational achievements, how people have been placed in positions, how money has been spent. And that's the problem here, is that if you have a board that simply goes along to get along, then you end up in situations like this where you have people on the inside who speak out about what goes on. They don't get the necessary level of protection that they need in order to really have the district move forward. It's not in our best interest in our community to have a school system that doesn't work and children that are not educated. And so I think there should always be pushback, both on the inside and from the governing body, to question directions and leadership. And a lot of folks believe that simply hasn't been done.
0: Well, I think it's very clear that the growth that was promised, the growth that is necessary, is just not happening. People are not attracted to come to DPS.
1: And it's a combination. And I hate to jump in so quick, but there's a combination of a lot of things that were done when they literally bankrupted the district and created DPSCD. You know, they left the district in a position where it couldn't raise bond money to fix its facilities. I mean, you have this the overriding issue of how education is funded in the state of Michigan with this per pupil formula allocation, which sort of treats all schools as equal when they aren't, because they have different needs. And then when you couple that with I think a corporate leadership type board, which doesn't necessarily fully embrace the community, you're fighting against charter schools that have people that are out there in the community bringing children into their school system. School districts can't grow and survive without students, and the district they've been able to maintain, I guess, some population, but not grow, in part because the charter school operations in the city are so prominent. So they face a lot of pressure. And if you don't have a community that's willing to get behind the district, support the schools, support the directions, because there's a disconnect between what the leadership of the school sees versus what the community sees, then it's very difficult to grow.
0: How is he doing?
1: Dr. Robinson is a fighter. I mean, he comes from the African Senate school tradition. He's a man who believes that he will prevail, that ultimately the injustices that have occurred to him will be overcome, and that he will be able to, continue his education career and end his education career at the school district. he's a fighter. He's not one to lay down. I mean, that's has been his consistent pattern of conduct. He will fight, you know, to the bitter end, which is the battle that we're in at this point.
0: When do you were in court the other day for what, about 17 hours?
1: We had 2 days of hearings, but we had, I calculate probably about 17 hours worth of testimony from various parties in the district in terms of how they conducted their business. And Dr. Robinson was also able to call certain witnesses on his behalf. We now have a briefing schedule where I think our briefs are due sometime in late November. And then a decision will have to be rendered by this administrative body probably around January 2027. So beyond then, you know, perhaps the politics of the board will change. We know there are 35 new people running, a couple of slates. I received some mailings from what I was deemed to be some folk that are supporting the corporate slate. There's a lot of community people, folks that I've served with, like Lamar Lemons, who served with me when I was on the board, because I have a distinction of not only having served as general counsel for the school district, but also as elected school board president. So there's some people out there that offer a different vision, and I think would be much more aggressive in pushback on direction of the district.
0: That's interesting. Jonathan, we got to get our hands on some of those slates. On all of them, really.
1: I think it would be interesting to see, because in these races, like, you always follow the money. And we've seen over time that the better finance candidates are candidates that come with corporate support and corporate backing.
0: Well,
1: so we've got to look at that. I'm not saying it's all bad, but it's just it's another data point that people need to use in analyzing whether or not they want to put someone on the school board.
0: You know, it's an interesting thing, I tell you. People were hopeful that the last board was going to enhance this. And I'm hearing people have been calling around spiritual folk, trying to get people to convince, I don't know if any of this is true, to get Dr. Robinson to accept a deal and to talk to him and ask him to resign. What is it about Malcolm X, about Malcolm, the Academy, that folks want their hands on? What's up?
1: Obviously it's one of the better performing schools in the district. You know, they had some challenges with facilities where the school got moved. I think the school's been moved like maybe 8 or 9 times over its history. It has a strong staff. Their test scores, and if that's your only indication of success, are good in comparison with other schools in the district. So it's a place where a lot of people would want to be. In fact, quite frankly, it's a model that really should have been emulated across the district, because it's proven to work in educating our children.
0: That's wonderful. Well, we'll be in touch to see how this thing is going to move. Now, has he been suspended without pay?
1: No. Under the Tenure Act, whenever you lodge an appeal of a termination decision, you continue to be paid. And part of what, if there are any educators, administrators out there, you know, you have to challenge every act of discipline all the way to the tenure commission. If you don't, that discipline becomes final. And it's very difficult to overturn a decision, because how the district views their decisions to terminate, they look at the cumulative effect of all of the discipline that you've had. And so if you don't challenge these acts as they come up, it makes it more and more difficult for you to challenge them when there's another disciplinary action taken against you. So that's just a point of information for the educators out there. You need to fight these things in the first instance, because there needs to be transparency in the process. Now, I don't want to get into the granular nature of what we uncovered in terms of how the district conducted its investigations and hiring, I would say, inexperienced people, especially when you're dealing with someone's professional reputation, about not having the level of, I would say, expertise and analyzing information that's brought before you. So there was a lot of things that were done wrong from my perspective, but, you know, we got to fight. We have to play the hand we're dealt.
0: We'll keep in touch and send Dr. Robinson our best.
1: I will.
0: Okay, and thank you and safe journey.
1: Thank you very much, Mildred. Oh, bye-bye.
0: Bye-bye. You know, people, I remember when I first came to Detroit and Helen Moore in the game. And for a long time, and I had to apologize to her for this. We laugh about it now, but I bet it wasn't funny then. I couldn't see, nor could I understand what they were so committed to, because they were around the school. They knew what was going on inside the school. They knew what wasn't wrong, what was wrong, and they knew what the children in the city of Detroit deserved. And so they fought for that. And that taught me, you may not always appreciate someone's way of fighting, their battle fight. You may not like the way that they do it, but it's more important to dig and try and find out just what it is. And they were right in their fight. For example, right now, and we don't have them anymore. She comes from that Dr. Robinson experience. They've got contracts they've handed out to somebody, and they have these Caucasian female instructors, and they're doing what they do. They're not accustomed to the culture, so there are some problems. If you're cute, these boys gonna say something, you know. And it's just, and so the thing is really not working out. But because they've got the connection and the contract, you know, they're there to do their job. And it's causing problems. There are a lot of things. You know, people getting the hookup from people they know. So the time is when this new elected board comes in. People from the community need to start, they need to return to the meetings. Return to the meetings. Talk to the people. Talk to the people inside the schools. Because it's not hunky-dory. And hopefully, with this new election, the board will not be comprised of people who've been sent to do something and they weren't sent by the people. Certainly, everybody, there should be a mixture of people, but it should not be an entire board. And you've had people on this board, some of them loud, doing good work, some of them loud, not doing not so good work. Some of them quiet. Some are just there to do the bidding. And things aren't getting better. They aren't getting better to the extent that they claim that they are. I'm just saying.
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0: It is 56 degrees in the Motor City. It's okay. We're going to reach 73 today. 313-568-1059. Listen, I don't know if you've heard about it, but this is pretty interesting stuff, folk. Listen, on Monday, North Carolina lawmakers will return to the state capitol with plans to tighten rules there around bail and pretrial release for people accused of crimes. The proposed legislation would require that people arrested, that people arrested in the state pay a cash bail to be released from jail before trial if they have a prior violent offense on their record. Now, it comes on the heels of the fatal unprovoked stabbing of 23-year-old Ernya Zarkutsky on a commuter train in August. Footage of the attack went viral and was amplified by some right-wing commentators and political figures, including President Donald Trump, as proof, they say, that lenient bail policies are allowing violent criminals to roam the streets. Now, cash bail, in case you didn't know, is money a defendant pays to be released from jail before trial, often thought of as collateral or a placeholder to ensure that the accused is going to come back to court. Well, in practice, however, courts often intentionally set bail at amounts defendants can't afford, effectively using it as a tool to keep a legally innocent person detained until trial. And they're going across the state. Republicans in New York are working to advance a new bill that would limit pretrial release more than 5 years after a hotly contested bail reform package was signed into law. Now, what does this mean? Because, well, I'll let my next guest tell you what the pushback is. And he's none other than Attorney Todd Russell Perkins of the Perkins Law Group. Good morning, Counselor.
1: Good morning. How are you?
0: I am good. Now, walk us through this process. What happens? You get charged, you get arrested, okay. You get charged. Talk to us.
1: Okay, so what happens is just the normal process of the criminal process is that person gets arrested. They are ultimately, a warrant is submitted through the prosecutor's office, signed by a magistrate, and they're brought before a magistrate or a judge, and a bond determination or a bond hearing takes place. Before that, they're arraigned on the charges. They're told what they're charged with. They're told what their exposure to the maximum penalty of that charge, and then they're given a court date. After that process, after the quote-unquote business of the court is done, then the court has to determine what the bond should be for an individual. And you're correct. What the process has been historically has been to set these draconian bonds that really keep people in custody when it's really unnecessary. But a bond is what you just described. It's a security that's posted to ensure, one, that you will return to court, and two, that you won't violate any local, state, or federal laws in the meantime. And there are other conditions that can be imposed. For instance, if it's a crime of a domestic violence, there'll be oftentimes it's a condition that you can't have contact with that person who is the complainant or what people might describe as the victim of that particular charge or allegation. So those are the conditions. But historically, courts have set these bonds so high that it has worked a great an unreasonable hardship against people who are impoverished. And it has led to people losing jobs. And, you know, what happens to the person who loses a job and all of these things?

0: happened in their lives. Some people have lost custody of their kids because they missed court hearings. And, you know, ultimately to be determined innocent and to be found not guilty, or even in a situation where you're talking about tickets, where a person's not ultimately going to go to jail as a result of the conviction on a ticket or a misdemeanor, but yet this imposition of this bond caused them this, you know, these unspeakable hardships. So now that bond is set. The bond judge will determine what is a reasonable bond to set. And, you know, over the past 5 or 6 years with the ACLU has gone around the country, and even longer than that, I think it might have been going back since 2014, has been attacking courts and finding specific courts to go and attack to bring up the idea. Some people call it no cash bail, but it is a more sensitive and humane approach to setting a bond for an individual, rather than just making bonds unaffordable and locking them up into the county jail until they have their day in court, which I think is quite ridiculous.
1: The pushback, in addition to what you've said, is that poor people, generally, if they're going to get out, the family member go and find a bonds person, right?
0: Mm-hmm.
1: To get them out. Now, right. Strange things happen these days. The Trump administration reportedly wants to see this be the case. They want people to have to pay cash bonds, as I understand it.
0: So the Trump administration, this is an administration that's more reactive rather than being proactive and reflective, you know, and clearly a sense of humanity doesn't overwhelm them at times. And what they totally overlook now, you know, because this is in response to, and, you know, oftentimes when we operate in response to something, we operate one out of emotion, we operate one out of reaction rather than understanding the principles that are in place and the reasons and justifications for why even cash bail or this push by the ACLU even had to take place. I mean, the years and years of I believe unconstitutional bonds. I mean, because what 36th District Court is doing, they're not a no cash bail court system. Even though they were sued by the ACLU, they settled that lawsuit. They're still following the Michigan court rule as to the application of bonds and the setting of bonds, but they do it in a way that it gives more attention and more justification and more reason and explanation to an individual why they're setting a bond. And if they're setting a bond, they will expressly tell you. It's just, you know what it is? It's an honest way to what they're doing. It's an honest way of conducting the business of the court. It's honest to the citizens. You know, they're telling you, we are imposing an unaffordable bond. And what they determine to be an unaffordable bond, bond is presumed to be, any cash bond is presumed to be unaffordable for any family that is, I believe the number is 200% over the federal poverty limit. So if a family is under 200% of the federal poverty limit, then it's presumed, any cash bail is presumed to be unaffordable. But what they also do in 36th District Court is, which is interesting, is that when they set an unaffordable bond, 2 or 3 days later, they go send you to another judge to reconsider it. So they're doing all of the things to do to afford the people the right and a constitutional right to bond in a humane and just manner. Now, the Trump administration is, you know, if you have a no cash bail system, which, you know, they are being punitive to systems that have no cash bail by withholding those funds. And I believe that's also the reaction in North Carolina. You were talking about that state getting ready to pass a bill that makes bonds more restrictive. And again, it's two things. It's reactionary. We don't always get the best result when we react rather than plan and be proactive and reflect. perspective on why we're at today. So, yes, the Trump administration is using these things, but they also, come on, then the Trump administration is using any mechanism it can to get attention and to, you know, it's almost just like three-card money. You know, they want to take your eye off the ball, you know, because the real ball in this situation is people's rights under the Eighth Amendment to have a bond that they can't afford. And their conditions, and we have all kinds of technical things that we can do with tethering, with monitoring, with check-ins that we can do. And those people, that these court systems have put those people in place on pretrial professionals who will monitor these people, that we don't have to make bonds unaffordable. Except there are some that are presumptively bonds are going to be high. And, you know, when I say unaffordable, I guess another way would be, say, a high bond. You know, and those are the very violent offenses, like murder one cases, criminal sexual conduct in the first degree. You know, those are bonds that are going to be presumed to be made unaffordable. In some situations, depending on the individual, there'll be a remand. A remand is meaning that no bond is given. So I hope it's a really big topic, and I hope I answered that question initially, what you're talking about with Trump, but with President Trump, that is. But it is fascinating what's happening with this. But, you know, having practiced 30 years and having seen judges use bond as a sense of penalty rather than as a sense of what it's for, which is two things. One, to ensure a person's going to return to court, and two, that person will not be a danger to society upon their release. You know, and there's things that we can do to protect that, but we can't protect everything and everyone in this situation. That's just impractical.
1: That's why we called you. We wanted when I heard about this, and I heard about it in passing, and I didn't stop and stand still to hear the story, but I knew it was important. And then I realized that other states were looking at this, and, you know, I said, let's find out what this is, because people need to know. And things have a way of being adapted. Like right now, they're trying to get rid of the flock cameras now.
0: Yeah,
1: you know,
0: yeah.
1: So I wanted our listeners to know what this means, what it is, should it come their way.
0: Yeah.
1: So I appreciate you.
0: Yeah, you're always giving us the information. And I do want to say that you got to talk to, you know, Chief Judge McConnell. I did speak with him. He's not well. I know you and he had talked about this. He is very passionate about it. I also spoke with Gerald Eagle, and he was one of the lawyers on that case. I talked to both of them too, so that, you know, I may sound, you know, smart, but it's because of them that I'm in the position that I'm in to be able to talk about this. They took this lawsuit not as something that they wanted to just fight, but they took it as an opportunity to make it a better place for people to come into 36th District Court. I mean, you know, people who were charged with crimes, there's no winners in this. You know, there's never a winner in that. Not the person who was hurt, or the society that's hurt, or the person that's charged. And they looked at that and approached it from that way. And that's why I think this is, you know, 36th District Court is one of the courts that really sets the mark and sets the bar high for other places. And you go into these courts in these other outlying communities, and you know, they're mean, they're nasty, and that's what they impose bonds on people who it's absolutely ridiculous. It's quite, I consider it criminal.
1: Got it. All right, Counselor, Attorney Todd Perkins of the Perkins Law Group. Let me say he's the chairman. The number is 313-964-1702. That's 313-964-1702. All right, we'll be talking with you, Counselor. Thank you so much.
0: All right, thanks so much. Have
1: All
0: a
1: right.
0: great week.
1: Bye-bye.
0: Peace.
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0: I cannot explain it. It's 58 degrees. I don't know. I just don't know. I don't know. Susan Smith, a black Detroit woman, held a press conference alongside her attorneys this past week, calling for hate crime charges and civil accountability following a viral car accident and confrontation on the Detroit-Dearborn border.
1: Called for justice after a woman claims she was surrounded, threatened, and victimized as part of a hate crime. It's a story Fox 2 has been covering for weeks now, and for the first time, that victim is sharing her side of the story. Let's get live to Fox 2's Dave Spencer. He's in Southfield with more on what she had to say and what she's hoping will happen next. Dave.
2: Yeah, Rupe, that victim, Susan Smith, spoke here at the Westin Hotel, flanked by her attorney. She says she's still traumatized by what happened to her back on Saturday, September 12th. She says she was driving her car when she was collided with an 18-year-old who was behind the wheel, who allegedly ran a red light, crashed into her in a Detroit neighborhood. She says she was then surrounded and verbally assaulted by people in that neighborhood. And now she's asking for accountability both criminally and civilly. In reaction to all of this, community activists from New Era Detroit provided us with this footage from that night following the crash, as well as when members of New Era Detroit went back to the scene of the crash the next day in the neighborhood near the Southfield Freeway, Service Drive, and Paul Drive, and recorded this interaction with the people living near the area. Susan Smith, the alleged victim, says she immediately after the crash saw dozens of men living in the neighborhood come out, remove the 18-year-old driver from her car, get her out of there, and then turn their attention to her, verbally insulting her and threatening to attack her with a baseball bat, all while she waited for police to arrive.
3: The car was immediately surrounded. It was surrounded by 20 or 30 men. They opened all of my car doors. They took my purse out the front seat of my car. They took the license plate off of the car and they pushed that car two blocks and made a right up Robeson with the car. It just disappeared. She disappeared, the car disappeared. This guy just started yelling and cussing and calling us all kind of names. And before all of this was said and done, it was about 75, 80 men out there and two police officers.
2: Now, the prosecutor's office has been reviewing this, and they have issued charges, two misdemeanor charges, against the 18-year-old allegedly responsible for causing the crash. They also, the prosecutor's office, did look at a 20-year-old man who was allegedly involved in this, but they denied any warrant request for that, citing insufficient evidence. However, the attorneys for Ms. Smith say this investigation needs to continue. Now, coming up on The Edge at 11, you'll hear what they had to say in reaction to New Era Detroit's involvement in all of this. That story at 11 o'clock tonight. Reporting live in Southfield, Dave Spencer, Fox 2 News.
1: Yeah, clearly a lot of storylines playing out at the same time with this story. But one of them that sticks out to me, Dave, you mentioned that there was this large showing, this big group of guys who were allegedly shouting this woman down and two police officers. Do we have any idea why more officers weren't there after getting that initial call?
2: That is a question the attorneys want as well. They're also questioning why those two police officers were waiting on warrants to kind of search and collect as much evidence as they could. They said that more could have been done in the initial evidence, and that each day that passes, they wonder how far this case will go as they wait to collect seemingly endless amounts of evidence that could potentially be out there.
1: Yeah, you feel for that woman. She went through so much already with an accident, and on top of that, all of these other things that she's talking about. Our Dave Spencer, First Live tonight. Dave, we'll stay on top of this story.
0: Now, has there been an apology offered from that part of the community for that? Have you heard anything?
4: I haven't heard anything. The only thing that I did run across was that I know New Era Detroit. I know have you heard of them?
0: I've seen that, of course.
4: Yeah, they reached out to whoever was involved, and they didn't send out the men that were there. They sent out like a spokesperson to speak to the family.
0: The man, if you saw that, you had to feel a little sorry for the man because he couldn't get a word in.
4: No.
0: Of course, they're wrong. But here's where the kicker is going to come in. First, you've got to find out legally. See, prosecutors go to court with cases they think they can win most of the time. They'll tell you that if they're honest. Does what occurred have, does it meet the smell test? You know, does it meet the hate crime test? Pushing this car up and having it disappear with the woman too, and all of these men come out, there had to be, there's something, some kind of infraction. What kind, I don't know. But whatever it is, it has to be proven. And good lawyers, Johnny Hawkins and Vonda Evans, former judge Vonda Evans, certainly, if there's anything to find, they can certainly find it. So we'll have to wait and see once the investigations are concluded. How many people were in the car with Miss Smith?
4: As far as I know, it was just her.
0: This should not happen. Should not have happened. But the same hoodlums, because that's what they were, you know, that was wrong. It was wrong. It was wrong. It was wrong. What does the Dearborn Police Department have to say?
4: They're probably not going to say anything because it wasn't on there.
0: Well,
4: I mean, it was on the border, but I believe it was on the Detroit side. So Dearborn is not going to get involved. Now, they may live in Dearborn, but it happened on the border.
0: On the Detroit side?
4: Yeah. And I know personally from working out there in Dearborn.
0: Okay, when was this apology from the city of Detroit rendered? They weren't talking about this, were they? Mm-mm. Okay.
4: No.
0: Okay.
4: Yeah, the city of Detroit hasn't said anything.
0: There was a case that, I know what it was. When I was interviewing Greg Bowens, Greg said that after some incident, the city of Detroit did a kumbaya kind of, let's all get along.
4: Something separate.
0: Yeah. And I was wondering if this was it.
4: No.
0: Okay. All right. We'll see.
4: This is very fresh.
0: We'll see. Yeah. We'll see what happens. We'll see if it passed, if it meets the requirement for a hate crime. And if it does, then maybe the Dearborn police know who these guys are.
4: They definitely know who they
0: are. Okay. All right.

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Well, it's that time of the morning. Listen, folk, we've had a ball here with you this morning. Hope that you enjoyed us as much as we enjoyed you. And don't forget, when you wake up tomorrow, do so with no regrets. Love the people who treat you right and forgive the ones who don't. I'm Mildred Gaddis, and I'll see you on the radio.

0: Thank you, Lord. 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
2: My name is Asia, and I'm a doctor in Flint, Michigan. 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It'll save lives.
3: But John James looks out for himself and his big donors instead of us. 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
4: I'm Jocelyn Benson. 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
17: My name is Asia, and I'm a doctor in Flint, Michigan. 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It'll save lives.
18: 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Jocelyn Benson will fight for us.
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What up, though? Happy Sunday, fun day. It's your big homie, Kimbro, and hey, I'm here with you at 4 o'clock. Make sure you stay locked in with your boy, 313-568-1059. 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

0: 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Hey, it is an 8-Ball and MJG with Bun B winning weekend. It's a black tie event. It's going down April 24th at the Fox Theater. 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
2: You've probably already noticed. 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

Miss Erica Badu straight off the request line right here on 105.9 KISS FM. Detroit's home for continuous R&B. It's a big homie Kimbrough, and I know you're looking at that clock because, yeah, man, it's about that time. That old school weekend mix, a.k.a. the Scorpion Special, is coming right up. 313-568-1059. Hit me up. Let me know what you want to get in for the mix, all right? Here's Atlantic Star right here on KISS.

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Miss Ari Lennox right here on 105.9 Kiss FM. It's Big Homie Kimbrough. 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

0: out of the break. I have your requests coming from Miss Tina Marie, Olivia Dean. Got some news about her as well. Usher, Brandy, Luther Vandross, and anything else you want to hear. It's all coming up next. 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

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It's your big homie, Kimbro. So, Miss Olivia Dean is in the news, man. 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

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Detroit's home for continuous R&B. It's a big homie, Kimbrough. I know you look at that clock, because, yeah, man, the old school weekend mix, a.k.a. the Scorpion special, is just minutes away. My brother, DJ Scorpion, he's here. He's ready. He's ready for y'all to hit him up with your requests. 313-568-1059. Let me know what you want to get in for that mix. Here's Soul For Real right here on KISS.

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3: He is scary. Abdul El-Sayed is very dangerous. I'm Karen Whitsett. I'm a Democrat, and I represent Detroit in the state legislature. 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They're not living where Abdul and his supporters are living. Abdul El-Sayed is seriously playing in our face. He's running around with someone who says America deserved 9/11. That's crazy, period. I'm a lifelong Democrat, but if your policies do not match up with mine, if your morals do not match up with mine, I'm not going to line up and vote for you without thinking. 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I'm voting for Mike Rogers for U.S. Senate. A lot of us are. 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

Drizzy Drake right here on 105.9 KISS FM, Detroit's home for continuous R&B. Well, good people, that is my time. I'm about to get up out of here. My brother, the tune-up man, is up next. Listen, it's always my most absolute pleasure to bring your favorite single songs every single weekend. I do not take that for granted. Please know that. Listen, if you're out and about this Thursday at the Universal Soul Circus, you're going to see your boy MCing Thursday night, all right? Say what up, though, when you see me. Till next time, love on yourself. If you don't, who else will, my baby? My name is Kimbra, and now you know. I'll catch you next time. Peace. We'll

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0: Hey, happy Sunday afternoon. 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
8: He is scary. Abdul El-Sayed is very dangerous.
9: I'm Karen Whitsett. I'm a Democrat, and I represent Detroit in the state legislature.
8: People need to understand that when you're talking about abolishing ICE, that means paying to keep illegal immigrants in our neighborhoods. They're not living where Abdul and his supporters are living. Abdul El-Sayed is seriously playing in our face. He's running around with someone who says America deserved 9/11. That's crazy, period. I'm a lifelong Democrat, but if your policies do not match up with mine, if your morals do not match up with mine, I'm not going to line up and vote for you without thinking. You don't own our votes. It's not even a tough call for me. I'm voting for Mike Rogers for U.S. Senate. A lot of us are.
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Childish Gambino. Happy birthday to all my Libras. Hey, tomorrow, October 5th, my mom's celebrating a birthday. And wouldn't you know it, my son's birthday and his grandma on the same day. All the ladies.

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4: He is scary. Abdul El-Sayed is very dangerous.
5: I'm Karen Whitsett. I'm a Democrat, and I represent Detroit in the state legislature.
4: People need to understand that when you're talking about abolishing ICE, that means paying to keep illegal immigrants in our neighborhoods. They're not living where Abdul and his supporters are living. Abdul El-Sayed is seriously playing in our face. He's running around with someone who says America deserved 9/11. That's crazy, period. I'm a lifelong Democrat, but if your policies do not match up with mine, if your morals do not match up with mine, I'm not going to line up and vote for you without thinking. You don't own our votes. It's not even a tough call for me. I'm voting for Mike Rogers for U.S. Senate. A lot of us are.
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And we lost Steve Holsley, y'all. He's a good man, awesome writer. I worked with the Michigan Chronicle for decades. If you got his article, Reflections, man, you were doing something here in the D. Gonna miss you, Steve.

0: Hey, the Universal Circus kicked off Friday. It goes from now to October 18th. I'll be a guest ringmaster. Can't wait for that. October 11th, it'll be Divine Nine Night. 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

0: It's Maxwell for the Barksdale family. Everybody getting ready for the Lions game. Kickoff 8:15 against the Carolina Panthers. Can't wait for that. It'll be a cat fight. You got the Lions and the Panthers.
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0: Hey there, what's up, Detroit? It's me, Tune Up Man. Want you to join me at the Universal Circus, October 11th. It'll be Divine Nine Night. So all the fraternities, all the sororities, come on out to the Universal Circus. 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

And tomorrow afternoon, I have tickets for the Rogue Root Tour. That's Sarah Jakes Roberts are bringing her show to the Masonic Temple. It's going to be an evening filled with lots of inspiration. 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